0: 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No? It is an outward sign of an inward commitment to refuse to surrender to the will of the flesh and allow the rights of the desires of the Spirit of God within us. 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And this is a wonderful benefit to the true disciple who longs to be transformed into the image of Jesus Christ. We cover up what is inside us with food and other good things, but in fasting, dira na makita kung anugid ang imong nga countenance. 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So, kung nagpuasa ikaw on a regular basis, you know what's gonna happen? It draws you closer to God and strengthens our faith and resolve to do God's will. Very, very clear ginaya para sa aton iya. Tungod nga fasting is the most powerful spiritual discipline of all the Christian discipline. Pangamuyo, yes. Meditation, okay. 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And yet, fasting is one of those nga gina-neglect natin spiritually sa tanan-tanan nga mga disiplina. And even today, it's a lost practice sa kasimbahanan. 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How we go to the what is the purpose? Ano ang tinutuyo sang sining nga pagpuasa? Sa Old Testament, it's simply seeking deliverance. Okay? Sa 1 Chronicles 20, verse 3 and 4, nag-aamba, sinin nga, alarm! Si Jehoshaphat was one of the better kings nga nagpangayo gisaya sang tabang sa Ginoo in terms of decisions that has to be made. So, sinin nga, resolved to inquire of the Lord, no? And he proclaimed a fast for all Judah, ang bugos nga country, ang bugos nga nasyon, inabalay niya, puasa kita tanan-tanan. The people of Judah came together to seek help from the Lord. Indeed, they came from every town in Judah to seek Him. Oh, it was a day of fasting, labi na gid iya, sa sining ang mga tao kay, ti, damo sa nagahingabot sa ila nga pungsod. 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Ayhan, may ara ang mga calls eh, no? May ara ang mga reformation ng mga calls nga mga day of prayer and a day of fasting kita. Si Paul naman iya in the Old Testament, in Acts 27, when Paul was in the midst of a storm and had no hope to survive, anong ginubra nila? Nagpuasa sila. His fellow passengers fasted for 14 days. Are you, in a way, seeking God's blessing sa imo nga kabuhi? is there a need for deliverance para sa imo? Ang kadua nga purpose sa Biblia is to express grief, no? Ari sa 2 Samuel 1:11 nagambal, when David learns of King Saul's death, David and his men tore their clothes in sorrow when they heard the news. They mourned and wept and fasted. Well, maintindihan tama ni biskan si David gadi mismo sa pagkapatay at samtang tagumatayon ang nagapasakit ang iyang bata. Yeah, he already actually fasted, seeking comfort probably from the Lord, but most of all, Lord, ano buligi kami? 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Sa kay Ezra naman niya, chapter 10, verse 6, sila niya, then Ezra withdrew from before the house of God and went to the room of Jehohanan, son of Eliashib. While he was there, he ate no food and drank no water because he continued to mourn over the unfaithfulness of the exiles. Okay? Are you grieving right now? Do you need to fast? Ipakita ya sa Ginoo nga, Lord, burig, tabang. Ang katatlong purpose, na rason, labi na gid sa Old Testament, it's about repentance, ang paghinulsol. In 1 Samuel 7 verse 6, it says, when they had assembled at Mizpah, they drew water and poured it out before the Lord. On that day they fasted, and there they confessed, we have sinned against the Lord. So, you know, in a country na kinahanglan gid sa repentance, I think there is a call already for us to do that, even for a church or an institution or an organization nga dapat mag-repent. But we as a family or we individually can do that. Now, sa Jonah naman niya, the Ninevites believe God. A fast was proclaimed, and all of them, from the greatest to the least, put on sackcloth. So, part of that is actually, kinahambal nato nga, we repent. And that is an outward declaration or outward symbol sang inner nga balatsyago naton to repent. Another purpose is simply to draw closer to God with prayer. Amo na ginahambal gla, prayer and fasting nagaupod gid na. Proy kalima, and this is something that you should take in by heart, no? Pasudlon tagid, to discern God's will. To discern God's will. Before I got married, nasaysay ko na ni sa inyo, but I'd like to again emphasize it. 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Just to, you know, to maintain man sa imong health. Pero ang focus lang yan, na why ka nag-focus ang kagutom ni mo, but more or less nag-focus kaya sa Ginoo. So, before I get married, I went there, and the Lord spoke to me, and this is the result actually of how God has spoken to me to choose someone that will be able to help me in my ministry. So suking pamuyuan kita, other words, when there was already the call, no, from Bacolod Evangelical Church, bagunang kita ko nga gin-renew for another 4-year nga term, pero pagtawag sa Baptist Center Church, ginkaduhan ko man dito, nagpangamuyo ko, and I am here for the past 15 years. No, mainib lang ang mga butang. And even then, ang mga biskan simple lang, when I applied for a U.S. visa, no, U.S. visa, I also went there. No, before sa ako ni interview nga, Lord, please assist me and help me. Ako natagan mo gid man ako, then please do so. Because at the time I was invited to speak at a church in Kansas. So, gin grant sa Ginoo, is it because of me? No, it's because ginuna ko ang Ginoo sa tanan nga mga ginapangayo ko. Si Daniel, he fasted 21 days, no, for God's guidance in understanding. Si Paul kag si Barnabas, they prayed and fasted for God's guidance with the appointment of the elders. Kaya sa pagpuasa naton, we are become more receptive to God's guidance. Sa Matthew chapter 6 verse 1 to 18, nagasaring, Paul and Barnabas prayed and fasted for God's guidance with the appointment of the elders, and fasting makes us more receptive to God's guidance. Amo nang gine-emphasize ko pirmi, Acts 14:23, nga kung sundong gid naton iya ang ininga mga dinalan, ay han may aragid nga pagbag-o sa aton nga kabuhi. So Matthew 6:1-18, although nga kuha ko lang isa ka verse, give alms, in other words, hatag, pangamuyo, puasa. In such a manner, it's a clear command to perform all those duties. Kag amoy na ang isa ka pagpanghangkat labi na gid sa aton. So anong mga benefits of fasting? Okay? Well, fasting and prayer can restore the loss of the first love for your Lord and result in a more intimate relationship with Christ. Hindi tagid ni palihog papabayan kay nga sa sininga paagi iya ma-restore ang aton the moment pa lang ang pagbato ni mo sa kay Jesus Christ. You know, ang nagabaga-baga ka, labi na gid sa pagsabisyo sa iya, and this is even, you know, a challenge for everyone, especially our leaders, nga diin ang imo nga first love labi na gid sa imo relasyon sa Ginoo. Ikaduwa, that fasting enables the Holy Spirit to move more fully in your life as you are more attuned and receptive. Why can I gapanumdom iya eh? Kung anong tigangon mo, why can I nagapanumdom kung mga grocery ka pa, why can I, oh, in other words, ang imo na gid nga focus iya nga, okay, Holy Spirit, come into my life. 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And you just simply open yourself. Ang ikatatlo, fasting will quicken the word of God in your heart and His truth will become more meaningful to you. Ang ininga mga butang, hindi mo ni maagyan kung hindi ka magpuasa. 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Ang ikaapat, fasting can transform your prayer life into a richer and more personal experience. Kamusta ang inyong prayer life, utod? How is your prayer life? Do you have a regular time for prayer? Sa ginmention natin bala, do you have a place yung ginakatuan mo so that you can pray alone without distraction? Bili ng cellphone, bili ng tanan-tanan, just simply focus on that. Ay kanima, fasting can result in a dynamic personal revival in your own life and make you a channel of revival to others. I think we need to do that. Labinigin sa aton nga iglesia. Nga umpisahan naton sa aton mismo nga mga panimalay nga may ara kaya kita nga ginapanumdum ya nga, okay, let's do this as a family. You begin with yourself. You fast. And then, fasting. Again, according to Charles John Wesley, fasting is a means of receiving more of God's grace. Ti ang inip lang ng mga benefits siya, grabe na galing effect sa atun. But why are we not doing that? Kulbang kita nga gutumon? O kung there's the availability of kadamo sa mga ginalibutan kita sa pagkaon, patlak diri, birthday dito, celebration nga mo sana. But you can consider a time wherein you can indeed fast. Two kinds of fast in the Bible para maintindihan nato nini. 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And then the absolute fast naman iya. Why gid sa pagkaon? Why sa tubig? But for purposes today, okay, muna bla, ginaumpisa na natin siya sa partial fast of food only. During a fast, you know, plenty of liquids during that particular time. So, how? Paano kita? How do you go about the discipline of fasting? Okay? It's going to be a learning experience para sa aton. But first, you prepare. You examine your heart for any unconfessed sin. May ara ka bala? We're not talking about murder. We're not talking about stealing. We're not talking about anything nga ginabreak sa the Ten Commandments. But we're talking about pride. We're talking about envy. We're talking about jealousy. We're talking about laziness. We're talking about procrastinating kadamo sang mga unconfessed naton. King David said sa Psalm 66, sabi niya, "Come and hear, all of you who reverence the Lord, and I will tell you what He did to me. For I cried to Him for help. With praises ready on my tongue, He would not have listened. He would not have listened if I had not confessed my sins. But He listened. He heard my prayer. He paid attention to it." He paid attention to it. Part of that is to confess our sins. Kagbalaan taman eh. Nga kung i-confess nato ng aton ng masala, there is a release of burden sa aton ng mga kasing-kasing. Second, you keep it a secret. Sa Matthew 6, sabi nga, "When you fast, do not look somber as the hypocrites do, for they disfigure their..." Ginapakita, Gibla, to show others that they are fasting. "Truly, I tell you, they have received their reward in full." Bamakita nga mo na. "But when you fast, put oil on your head and wash your face." And wash your face. And then, "so that it will not be obvious to others that you are fasting, but only to your Father who is unseen, and your Father who sees what is done in secret will reward you." Part of the result of fasting is actually that you will receive reward. But you keep it a secret. Secret. The third, you spend significant time with God. Okay? You spend significant time with God. That's the third. And there are three things that you need to do: prayer, praise, and Bible study. So, kanta kita siya, we pray, we praise, we listen to God's personal voice. No, mo ini ang more intimate na communion with God to maintain your fast to its completion. We praise God, of course, no? Ang aton nga mga actions, ang aton nga mga motives, ang aton nga mga desires, ang aton nga mga words, and this can only take place if God and the Holy Spirit is the center of our attention. So, basically, importante kita. But you also need to understand this, that you need to anticipate the battle. And it's more than physical. Be aware that Satan is going to tempt you. He will do everything to pull you away from your prayer and from your Bible reading time. You get that? Basta mga spiritual discipline niya, ipalayoon kagid sang balaan nga isang ni Satanas, halin sa balaan nga espiritu, aguto nga hindi ikaw mangin malapit sa iya. So the simple implication is this, ang ining spiritual discipline actually, hindi ginaluyag si Satanas. Kag kun amo nang matabo, then I believe that you have lost the battle in terms of being with God. Being with God. But lastly, here are some of the things that we need to understand. You need to consult your doctor. Okay? Dapat pamangkoton mo gid ang doctor, is it okay for me? Ang mga tamang kaniwang or emaciated, ang mga prone to anorexia, bulimia, or other behavioral disorders, those who suffer weakness or anemia, persons of tumors, bleeding ulcers, cancer, blood diseases, or even heart disease. No, kung may ara, pagid nga mga nag-suffer sa chronic problems, like with kidney, liver, lungs, heart, or other important organs. And individuals who take insulin for diabetes or suffer any blood sugar problem, such as hyperglycemia. Actually, in research ko ni Aguto, nga kita mangin careful kita, labi na gid nga kung magpuasa kita. And of course, women who are pregnant or nursing. So in the end, ask yourself, what is controlling me more than God? Okay? Because fasting will definitely take your eyes from anything else and focus more on God. So ano nagakontrol? Ikadua. When was the last time you have fasted sincerely? Matutuot nga pag fasting. Ang ibang gamal, nag-fast ko sa sigarilyo, nag-fast ko sa mga tutsokotso, nag-fast ko sa mga ilimnon, nag-fast ko sa mga makunanod ang mga bisyo. Well, actually, sa ginmention ako ni ate, amo to, we need to fast. And then, am I willing to seek God beyond comfort? But you can only do that through fasting. Because it can mean that you will be uncomfortable. But the good thing is that you will draw closer to God. Why don't you try it? Why don't you try it? Why don't we try it? Whether an absolute fast or a partial fast, tiro mo yung abi. And then, give me a feedback kung ano ang natabo sa inyo. If you're desiring for something, examination, or a baby, or whatever that you need, why don't you go and try to fast and see what will happen? So, in the end, as a prayer, you might want to pray this prayer. And you might say, Lord, teach us the discipline of fasting, not as a ritual, but as a relationship. Give us deeper hunger for you than for anything else. And break chains, renew our hearts, and draw us closer to your presence. And we pray this in Jesus. Amen.
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4: Present good morning to all. Please all stand as we begin our service today. It's the first Sunday of the month of May, and by the grace of God, we made it through April. Let us clap our hands and give thanks to the Lord. Hallelujah. And will you please take time to say good morning to as many people as you can. Amen. Thank you for being with us today. Amen. What a joy to see you in God's house. Please join me in prayer. Blessed Holy Spirit, we welcome your presence. Heavenly Father, as we worship you, looking towards communion this morning, welcome us in your presence. In Jesus' name, amen. Amen. Remain standing, please. Mom Kate will be our worship minister this morning. Amen.
5: Good morning, church. For our call to worship, may I ask everybody to read this with me responsibly. Brothers and sisters, beloved of the Lord, we come not by our own merit, but by the grace that calls us to God's presence.

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0: Let us join Pastor Jerry as he leads us in this sacred moment of congregational thanksgiving.
1: Let us all give thanks. We are all blessed beyond measure, Lord. We have received blessings upon blessings we do not deserve. It's all from the heart that is the fountain of mercy and grace. Father, thank you for your faithfulness. Today we celebrate again the Lord's Supper. We remember you and celebrate you, dear Lord Jesus, as our Savior, the one who loved us and gave yourself for us. And as we remember you, we remind ourselves of the greatest blessing of knowing your love, that we are forgiven, we are accepted by you, Father. We are even declared righteous, not because of who we are, but because of what Christ has done for us, because of who he is, and he is our everything. We give praise for the great salvation that you have given us. Thank you for allowing us to enter the new month of the year. It's May na, Panginoon. Our life is a mixture of pain and pleasure, of joys and sorrows. But in and through these experiences, Lord, you are the one who is our shepherd, guiding, protecting, enabling, forgiving, restoring. Lord, thank you for your unwavering faithfulness to us, for the plans that have materialized, like a happy, memorable vacation with the family, a time to celebrate happy times of anniversaries and birthdays, an enterprise that has blossomed, the joy of dedicating a new house, the blessing of completing another year of school. We give thanks for all of these blessings, and we will not forget your goodness. The other side of the reality also is real. Lord, plans stopped by sickness. Lord, aspirations halted because of unforeseen circumstances. But you are sovereign. Thank you, Lord, that as we age, though we know we are growing weaker bodily, but our prayers are spiritually will draw closer to you. Thank you for all your goodness manifested in so many ways. Today, for your word that will feed us, we also give thanks. Receive our praises now, in Jesus' name. Amen.
0: Please all be seated. The month of May certainly is full of many unknowns. I hesitate to say this because somehow I believe that the Baptists are very allergic to miracles. I want to remind you that our God is the same God yesterday, today, and forever. Amen. And therefore, the month of May, I want to believe with you, will be a month of God's mercies and miracles. Amen. The miracles that you don't demand, but the miracles you need. Kaya kung sa tinood lang, no? Every day is full of miracles. Kaya lang, wala na ito na-notice because our focus is not on that agenda. But if you will only open, God open the eyes of faith, this month of May, He releases mercy and grace. Thanks be to God. Who among you this morning came to church wanting God, yeah, I'll mention it, for a miracle. Stand up and we will ask our Heavenly Father. Impossible to man, but possible to God. The miracle of reconciliation, the miracle of a life that is unhurried, contentment, and many others. Lord, we stand because we all need a miracle, especially when faith is at its freezing point. Have mercy. Will you please warm our hearts again like those two walking in Emmaus Road? Will you please remind us, though death is cruel, you are risen? Would you please remind us, though sickness can be very fatal, but you are still a miracle working God. Because in the name of Jesus Christ of Nazareth, sickness are still healed. Hear our prayers. The miracle of family, you're united, all of this, Lord, we ask. Would you pray for people that God impress in your heart? Your wife, your son, your daughter, your neighbor. For world peace, Lord, hear our prayers. For our country, hear our prayers. For all churches that are open and people standing behind the pulpit, bring them to prayer. Merciful Lord. Now tell God what you need. Why are you standing? Tell him he's listening. Like, help me survive today. Abba, have mercy. Some cannot take it any longer. You said if life is up to 70 and the rest is bonus, we graciously thank you. I remember my mother in prayer, who at all times is a thankful woman. Bless our elderly, that the time left will not be a time spent with bitterness, but a time spent in the happiest moment in their lives. All of this, would you pray for your kids, grown up or little, here or there, Lord, wherever they are, merciful. All of this, Abba, meet us at your table today. In the name of Christ. Amen. Amen. Please all rise. Join our hearts together. Lift your hands if you're willing and able. Our Father, which art in heaven, hallowed be thy name. Thy kingdom come. Thy will be done on earth as it is in heaven. Forgive us our debts, and lead us not into temptation. For thine is the kingdom, and the power, and the glory, forever and ever. Amen. Timely reminder that glory and power belongs to him. Don't touch it. Let us respond with the Gloria Patri, recognizing the Holy Trinity.

Remain standing, please. Let us read this text from the book of Psalm 3 times and let the Word of God speak. The Word of God we believe in this church is the Word of God, life and hope. Let us join the reading. Some nations boast in their chariots and horses, but we boast in the name of the Lord our God. Some nations boast of their chariots and horses, but we boast in the name of the Lord our God. Some nations boast of their chariots and horses. Let us listen to the Holy Spirit. What is the meaning of that text to us and to you? Expose, O Lord, chariots and horses that we boast and no longer trust in you. Lead us to your presence and say, I trust in the name of the Lord, my God. We trust in the name of the Lord, our God. Oh, hear our prayers. Hear our prayers. Hear our prayers. In Christ's name, amen. Amen. Please all be seated. Our text says, we trust in the name of the Lord our God. I'd like to invite you to come to the altar as you are led by the Lord for 5 seconds just to express something that God personally tells you. Trust me on this. Chariots and horses refers to bank book accounts, maybe. Your work, it seems like, nindot yun inay trabaho, no? But work can be gone anytime. Reputation can be chariots and horses, health, and this morning the Lord reminds us, trust me. And when you come to the altar, you are saying, Lord, I'm renewing my trust in you. Daghan man ta, batch by batch, it's a beautiful gesture to respond to God's invitation. Amen. The altar is open for anyone. Lord, I trust in the Lord, my God. I trust in the Lord, my God.

The song highlights my ruined life. You know what? I realize you don't need the devil to ruin you. We're successfully doing it ourselves. And yet God says, I want to restore your life. Amen. And the song also reminded us of, my days bring glory to your name. You know, if you're 17, that wala lang na sa inyo. But if you're 57 and 60 and 70 and 80, how many more days left? And Lord, you keep me alive so I can bring glory to your name. Let's be quiet before the Lord and pray. This time, listen to what God is saying. Thank you, Lord. Thank you, Lord. Please all rise. You know what? 1 to 2 minutes of silence is not enough. May we all have the habit of silence every day. Let us lift up our hands and say, Lord, hear our prayers.

0: Remain standing, please. Pastor David will lead us in the reading of the scripture where we base our message to prepare us for communion this morning.
1: Let's continue to worship the Lord together as we declare his words found in Luke chapter 5, verse 27 to 32. Later, as Jesus left the town, he saw a tax collector named Levi sitting at his tax collector's booth. "Follow me and be my disciple," Jesus said to him. So Levi got up, left everything, and followed him. Later, Levi held a banquet in his home with Jesus as the guest of honor. Many of Levi's fellow tax collectors and other guests also ate with them. But the Pharisees and their teachers of the religious law complained bitterly to Jesus' disciples, "Why do you eat and drink with such scum?" Jesus answered them, "Healthy people don't need a doctor. Sick people do. I have come to call not those who think they are righteous, but those who know they are sinners and need to repent." This is the word of God. This is the word of life. And we respond, "Thanks be to God."
0: So be seated. Please pay attention to the Word of God this morning so we can meaningfully partake the communion. In our context, we only partake communion once a month. And therefore, to partake communion without listening to God is to miss it again. So this morning, in the narrative of Luke, of all the gospel writer, I find my favorite Luke, because there are many details that Luke records that perhaps Matthew, Mark, and John missed. Here's a banquet. Here's a party. The title of the message today is The Banquet of Grace. Here we see timely and timeless truths about the grace of God. May I remind you that we must resist the temptation to focus on the characters, because the main focus should be the giver of grace. Amen. The main focus. As a pastor, I am also distracted by my admiration to people. But the main focus is the giver of grace. We have three angles wherein God's grace is most magnified. First, we look at the host. He sponsored the dinner. But before he decided to invite people for a lavish, not packed lunch, lavish banquet, from the word bonga, dinner, what happened to him? What makes a man open his house, makes his floor dirty, you know, invite visitor and have a banquet? A lot of reasons. May I remind you that there are people like Simon the Pharisee. He invited Jesus. But be careful. I borrow the idea from Tim Chester when he say, when rich people and powerful people invite you for dinner, they are not necessarily there to feed you. They are there to test you. Have you been there? Invite ka sa mga gamhanan. Abi nimo sikat kay kan, no, they're observing. Sa kada ko imong hungit, kada ko imong baba, kapila ka ni balik sa pagkuha sa steak. But again, there are people who invite other people for the purpose of showing off that they are better than the others. But this one is different. And by the way, his name is Levi, and also called Matthew. So please bear in mind that Levi and Matthew are the same person. His job, tax collector. Now, tax collector are financially secure. Tax collector can enjoy the rest of life for the next 20 years because they are under the protection of the government of Rome. But the dark side is tax collectors are hated. Not only because they are corrupt, but they are traitor to their country. So Levi sat on his booth 9 a.m. to 5 p.m. every day. And perhaps if Jesus did not pass by that road, he will be sitting comfortably living an uneventful life for the rest of life. That's not what God wants. The Lord passed by, and the scripture records, "Follow me and be my disciple," Jesus said to him. And the moment those words were released and were uttered, may it be a timely reminder for us, when it comes to God's grace, we are not the initiator, God is. All God's people say, amen. You are not born looking for God. God is so passionate to look for you. Only in His time and in His term. His time has come. And the Lord passed by and directly told him. Those words were not words of coercion, like military, "You follow me." No, no. Those words are words of love. For the first time, scandal by grace, a rabbi, a religious person, inviting a dirty tax collector to follow him. Isn't that not grace? For the first time, Levi realized, "I'm supposed to get used to this lifestyle of cheating and coercing." But when I looked to his eyes of love, for the first time I felt warmth in my heart. As a result of that, nagdali ba siya? Was he ever impulsive? Was he ever like low IQ? No, he's a CPA, certified public accountant. He knows the value of things. He computes. Like yesterday, we have a visitor here who came to church, and he looked at the church because they are very used in computing. They belong to construction business, and they would say, "Oh, Pastor, I imagine the overhead of the church is so big." And for the first time, I realized, yeah, but we're still here, provided by the Lord. I never realized that because that's not the way I think. But CPAs and accountants and people in business, they look beyond the elevator. They count how many pesos you spend each time it's up and it's down. And this guy, Levi, knows the value of things. And for the first time, he computed it right. For the first time. Samuel, nagdali-dali siya. No, verse 28, he got up, left everything, followed him. That's what you call right away, right now, I resign, I'll go. That's not the way we decide. But for him, he must have computed at first and stopped the computation because he said, right before me is more valuable than my money. Right before me is the man who speaks love, because all my life I heard hate. You know, if you're a tax collector, BIR, these are the kind of people, kung ma-hospital bitaw, katunga lang sa anesthesia, mi ana. Para makabalos ta sa mga buaya sa atong na, DPWH, BIR, kana no, kung hospital, not full anesthesia, half. Pasakita gamay para matagam ang mga this is his life. Hated. Even if he invites for dinner, nobody will come. But this time, this bearded person, rabbi, Jewish, who are you? I don't know your affiliation, but I felt love when you said, follow me. You did not even say, work for me. Follow me. As a pastor, I thought my calling was work for me. No, my calling, like your calling, follow me. No wonder many of us are tired because we must have misheard what the Messiah said, follow me. Not even run with me, walk with me. And then he said, no more computation. This is it. The way, the truth, the life. I don't understand everything, but right now, I'm living my life and I'm going to follow this guy. That's what you call conversion. My dear friend, your conversion and mine might not be as dramatic as that. But the offer is the same. Jesus says, without coercion, full of love, follow me. Live your life. I'll walk with you. I'll not, you know, when you take the communion is not our promise of loyalty to God. Communion is the opposite. God's reminding you, I will be with you forever. Amen. And verse 29, he made another crazy decision. And Levi, he held a banquet in his home with Jesus as a guest of honor. Wow! Do you have time for that? I want to speculate that the last budget, that the last money he got, spent it all for an elaborate banquet. If you look at the horse, Levi, we learn something about grace. That the best godly response to God's grace is to celebrate, all God's people say. We forgot that nowadays. Eh, mahal ang gasolina, ang diesel. I found out that today, if you acknowledge that God is most gracious, you must not postpone celebrating the grace of God. I'm not asking you to be irresponsible. I am really inviting you to be extravagant because God is gracious. I'm saying, Levi has all the reason to lavishly celebrate because grace found him. I have a list. What did this unworthy tax collector receive and excellently computed it and say, this is the best thing that ever happened in my life? Number one, quickly, when he met the Lord, God granted him what he missed. Faith. Faith. You know, the joy of being a pastor is not to have a big house at the end, or a car, or a secure job. The joy of serving Jesus is the opportunity to walk by faith. To some of you, you forget that already. To some of you, you don't enjoy that already. There is a reason to celebrate when the Lord puts you back in a position where He invites you to walk by faith. Amen. The next word is favor. I realize that. Like you, I complain. Like you, I get angry. Like you, I am exposed to many unbelievable realities. But as the Holy Spirit touch your heart and open your eyes, please do not fail to see that you and I are living under the gracious favor of God. Amen. Our health, the children that still respects us, grabe na kami mga pastor, dako, kaya may atraso sa mga anak. In fact, when they recall the past, we ache in pain. But yet they're there. When you are old and your kid still wants to take care of you, favor. And the Bible says, favor upon favor upon favor. My dear friends, the horse did not miss that. I am sponsoring a banquet because I have received the favor of the Lord. Added to the list is forgiveness. Oh, forgiveness. You cannot numb yourself and say, I'm not affected anymore. Night after night, the devil condemns. Night and day, conscience are bothered. But when this rabbi came, I think follow me is not just follow me. It's an offer of forgiveness. And for the first time, the CPA is computing it, right? Usahay ba yan, no? Especially if you're a missionary or pastor. Have you come to the point in your life that you said, I regret entering the ministry or following Christ? I strongly suggest that you repent. Because the moment you follow Christ, probably the regret is a direct result of following religion, not Christ. If you follow Christ, no promise of material abundance, no promise of health forevermore, but the promise is sins are forgiven. Hallelujah. Namuhang yung takunin niyo. The moment you partake communion, you have two tasks. Number one, give thanks, because by faith in Jesus Christ, all forgiven sinners are invited to the banquet of grace. You are forgiven, but there is one thing you need to do. I believe it's about time to forgive yourself. You know, some people are easy on others, but hard on themselves. These are perfectionist people. Communion reminds you everything is open, everything is naked. Like Levi, your reputation before the Holy God has been ruined since day one. But the Lord extended forgiveness. I think communion, month after month, is a reminder there is therefore now no condemnation to them that are in Christ Jesus. Amen. This is not just a theological reminder. This is a spiritual revolution. The devil condemns and his condemnation is accurate, but the forgiveness of God sets free. But one more. Being forgiven equips you to be forgivers. Now, that's hard. C.S. Lewis is right when he said, forgiveness is nice if you are the recipient. Forgiveness is painful if you are to forgive others. One time or two, if you are honest with yourself, there are some people you really don't want to meet and you don't want to see. I remember my children growing up in church, and then we go to the mall, and then they meet a pastor, and then they shake hands, and my kid would say, Dad, unsa man ni? Kalaban kauban. Okay, sa mana? Murag kauban na kalaban. My kids grow up in the reality of ministry that even among the forgiven, we have a hard time forgiving. May the Lord open our eyes. Katong kanta ganihan, no? The remaining days, diba? Which is already short, cannot be spent in bitter days of unforgiveness. Amen. Relax. I am not asking you to have coffee with those people who offended you. Relax. I am not asking you as if nothing happened. I'm asking you to deal with yourself and say, I am forgiven. And by the grace and mercy of God, I don't want to hate. All God's people say. It's communion. And therefore, people full of bitterness and hurt can easily be detected. How? They never stop blaming others. They never stop blaming others, including themselves. And therefore, you cannot enjoy the banquet with bitterness in your heart. You know? Along the line, God gave Levi not only forgiveness, freedom. I'll just define freedom in one sentence. Freedom from the pressure of impressing others. For the first time, Levi said, this man knows everything about me, and there is no more need to impress him. He loves me. Amen. What makes Christianity heavy? What makes the Baptist life heavy? Is so many people to impress. And today, as we partake communion, celebrate. No need to impress God. He loves you more than you ever know. Meal, follow me, is an offer of friendship. So what are we learning here? It's about gratitude of those who responded humbly and tasted God's grace. That's Levi. I'm now following Christ, but wait a minute. I can't be silent. Come to my house, all of you. Eat. I prepare dinner. I will not be there to test you. I'm there to feed you. I'm there to show you the one who set me free. It's an expression of gratitude rather than returning favor. Will you please be very aware that it insults God when you come to church as if you're repaying a debt? Have you not heard? It's finished. Nothing to repay. Copy that? When you sing in the choir, when you serve, when I preach, it's not returning the favor. It is acknowledging I am favored. Amen. So Levi said, this is no time to tipid. Let us celebrate. You know, I saw from the Instagram an advice given to retired people. What will you do with your retirement? The other one said, I will save it. You are already 80 and you have a retirement. The best advice is
2: spend it.
0: Have you tasted lobster? Taste it now. Have you tasted red wine? No, you are a Baptist. Stay with Sprite. I mean, all my life, tipid. But now, kids are grown up, and you are still healthy. You still have the appetite. Celebrate. Now, let me tell you something I have said to others, and it is boomeranging to me. The killer word is someday. Someday we'll have a date. Someday we'll go to, this island. Someday. Careful, because someday might not come back. Today is the day. What is your plan after the service? May I encourage you, when Sunday comes, it's not an ordinary day. Find a way. Sundays like this, families are complete. Celebrate. Amen. And invite the pastors. But if you do that, I will tell you the golden rule. It's like this. We pray, you pay. But the Lord used my son's word. Now it's not Paul anymore. It's Holy Spirit saying, even your posture must be transformed if it communicates that you are superior than the others. Shall I go more clear? Now, your accent, your posture, napapagkamalan kang hambog, arrogant. You're not, but perhaps something in your attitude must be transformed too. Like really, someone who received the same grace. Amen. That's not for me to address. That's for the Holy Spirit to make clear. You see? The banquet of grace exposes the true spiritual condition of the people around. The banquet of grace is a holy venue where either you receive grace or reject it. For Matthew, I'm going to receive it. I'm going to resign. I'm going to spend my money so that many others will know your grace. That's his response. What's yours? Do you have a chance this week to be generous without strings attached? Go for it, all God's people say. Do you have a chance to confront yourself, or may the Lord confront you before we partake communion, that the Lord will somehow remove that superior feeling? Filipinos are most racist, believe me. We make it clear to you that even our hospitality is a suspect. The church can be racist. It's not about color, skin, or pedigree. It's about how you treat others lower than you. The lesbian, the LGBT are here. We don't agree, but it's how you treat them. This morning, a young man came to me. You know him, David. With a friend. Sabi niya, Pastor, we are attending this church and we are atheists. And I like your sermon today. And I told him, of course, I'm good. No, I didn't. I said, halaka, atheists. I think they will come back next Sunday. That's what I'm saying. Lower the kilay. Like the wife, I will treat her as I treat others. Is that a direct conviction from God? Don't disregard it. Because life is short and you don't want to spend the last days of your life performing, impressing. You want to spend it as you used to. Love, joy, peace. The communion is a feast of grace. Amen. The host is the Lord, not the Baptist Church. You know, I have to compare the difference between Catholic communion and Baptist or Evangelical. Forgive me for my observation. I'm impressed with the Catholic. Why? There's not much protocol. Sa Katoliko, magkalawag ka, nga nga lang. May anak na sa pare, red jukebox. Kung sa requirement sa Katoliko, nga nga lang ka. Or, ano lang. We were there. I saw it. People fall in line, get communion, no questions asked. But for the Baptist, are you baptized? Do you know the, have you heard of the, nakakadungog ka na ba sa have you heard? Do you believe in Calvinism, Arminianism, Animalism? Seems to me, before you can partake communion, there's a lot of protocol. And this morning we are reminded, this is not the Baptist table. This is the Lord's table. But you need to understand why you take communion. You don't take it in ignorance, nor you take it in arrogance. Amen. I don't think you will be offended if I tell you partaking communion without understanding it do not benefit you. But I think the problem is not on the partaker. It's in the host that is trying to siphon everything until only the pure can partake. Examine your heart. That's what Paul said. I'll examine mine. Afterwards, you decide whether you want to partake or not. But the reason why we partake, because we celebrate and remember Jesus. He's the one who knows everything about you. He's the one who smells your skeleton. And he's the one who can know your hypocrisy, and he still say, Matthew, follow me. Amen. In the past.
1: Let us pray. O God, our Heavenly Father, this morning we echo the psalmist that says, who are we, O God, that you would be mindful of us? Lord, we are worms, and yet in our uncleanliness, in our filthiness, you reached out to us. In your grace, you made us clean, Lord Jesus. Lord, continue to make us realize how much you love us, that we may be humble. That, Lord, our Heavenly Father, who are we that we would be worthy of? We are not worthy. But because you loved us, you gave us worth. Lord, in this humility, we also come before you, understanding your grace, Lord God, that we must learn to celebrate it. For you have offered us freedom. You have offered us friendship. And like Mephibosheth in the table of the king, teach us to rejoice, to celebrate, Lord God. For it's not just us, that there are other people who are also graced, given grace. And so, Lord, let our prayers be that as we reflect upon your graciousness to us, may we also reflect that same graciousness to the people around us. Continue to humble us, O God. Continue to strengthen us. This is our prayer in Jesus' name.
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5: Kahit sad po siya, nagtiwala pa rin po siya kay God.
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8: Amen!
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1: 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Something I learned today, moms are reminders to us of God's love and character. Loving and caring.
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0: Happy birthday sa aking cute na pamangkin na si Domdom at sa aking grandma in heaven na si Mommy Angie. 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
0: 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So we pray, Lord, for them that You will give them long life and give them good health. Lord, pinagpapray din po namin yung mga nagsiselebrate ng birthday this week. Salamat po sa mga buhay nila, and we pray, Lord, that they will experience Your love this new year in their life. We also pray for a clean and peaceful election ngayong linggong ito. 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Lord, we pray that everyone will really vote for the right candidates who will serve the Filipino people with integrity and with love, at lalong-lalo na po para po sa kapakanan ng aming mga kabataan. 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
6: Amen!
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0: Tandaan natin ang sinabi ni Jesus sa John 15:12, "Love one another as I have loved you." 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
1: 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Huwag kalimutang yakapin si Mommy at sabihin I love you. 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
2: 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This is TJ. 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
1: Even though I'm a preacher, I'm convinced a church is not just a gathering of people who sit and listen to one person preach. It's not that at all. As important as the message is, it is only part of what happens in the local church. In addition to a pulpit ministry, there is an essential ministry that occurs on the personal level in each Christian's life, or perhaps I should say, should occur. One person's life touches the life of another, who then touches the lives of people in his or her sphere of influence, those whom the originator would never have even known. To make things even more exciting, those recipients in turn touch the lives of others also. Dr. Duane Litvin, former president of Wheaton College, calls this the endless chain of Christian discipleship. The Navigators call this the ministry of multiplication. Both are correct. Now, why do I say all of this with such conviction? Well, partly because I am the product of this kind of discipleship. I have been personally mentored. There have been men in my life, some of whom you would not even know if I mentioned their names, who have made a major difference in my life, the way I live, the way I read the Word of God, even the way I deliver the message. They saw potential where I didn't. They encouraged me to become something more than I was. They reproved me, and they corrected me. They encouraged me. They affirmed me. They modeled what I longed to become. They saw the most potential in me where I often saw the least. Another of my mentors, the late Dr. Howard Hendricks, said that every Christian needs at least three individuals in his or her life. We need someone who has come before us, who mentors us. We need another beside us who shares our burden. And we need someone beyond us whom we're mentoring. This process has been occurring ever since Jesus began it with his disciples. As we talk today about strengthening your grip on discipleship, we need to focus our attention on what the Lord said in his Great Commission, as found in the 28th chapter of Matthew. I like the way the New Living Translation renders verses 16 through 20. Listen carefully. Then the 11 disciples left for Galilee, going to the mountain where Jesus had told them to go. When they saw him, they worshipped him. But some of them doubted. Jesus came and told his disciples, "I have been given all authority in heaven and on earth. Therefore, go and make disciples of all the nations, baptizing them in the name of the Father and the Son and the Holy Spirit. Teach these new disciples to obey all the commands I have given you. And be sure of this, I am with you always, even to the end of the age." And now I'll turn next in my Bible to the book of Mark, chapter 3. Verses 13 and 14, where we read, "Afterward Jesus went up on a mountain and called out the ones he wanted to go with him, and they came to him. Then he appointed 12 of them and called them his apostles. They were to accompany him, and he would send them out to preach." Being a disciple does have a price tag, and Jesus spelled that out for us in the 14th chapter of Luke, verses 25 to 33. A large crowd was following Jesus. He turned around and said to them, "If you want to be my disciple, you must hate everyone else by comparison, your father and mother, wife and children, brothers and sisters, yes, even your own life. Otherwise, you cannot be my disciple. And if you do not carry your own cross and follow me,

0: you cannot be my disciple. But don't begin until you count the cost. For who would begin construction of a building without first calculating the cost to see if there is enough money to finish it? Otherwise, you might complete only the foundation before running out of money, and then everyone would laugh at you. They would say, "There's the person who started that building and couldn't afford to finish it." Or what king would go to war against another king without first sitting down with his counselors to discuss whether his army of 10,000 could defeat the 20,000 soldiers marching against him? And if he can't, he will send a delegation to discuss terms of peace while the enemy is still far away. So you cannot become my disciple without giving up everything you own.
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2: Now, some time ago, we began a series which we have called Pulpit Talk. We've addressed the issues that the church is experiencing, and we have done it up front. Not the things we feel will be needs and issues, but things that are. We began with a talk on priorities. We talked about the importance of our ministry being biblical, that our ministry ought to be authentic and gracious and relevant. If at any time one of those four ingredients is missing, we're getting off target. So we emphasize the value of staying with our priorities. With those priorities in mind, we launched the second time around the subject of involvement. And we challenged all of us to guard against being isolated believers. The tendency of our times is to become isolationists, to sort of become our own person and care little, need little that has to do with others. We don't want that around here. If that is your goal in life, you don't belong here. We don't want to become a great, big, giant, uninvolved body of onlookers who come like people in a stadium to watch it happen. Somehow, we want the Spirit of God to move within our midst and to help all of us see ourselves as mutual ministers with one another, not people who come to watch someone minister. So we dealt, thirdly, with encouragement, and our ministry, we hope, will take on more and more of that. Not people who destroy and discourage others, but people who help construct other lives. People who have healing in their hearts, who care about people in need, and hope, if possible, to lift the burden rather than add to the weight on others' shoulders. Then we got very serious the fourth time. We talked about purity, personal moral purity. We allowed God to speak through 1 Thessalonians 4 as he addressed directly the issue of being people who don't compromise with their marital fidelity. If you are single, you don't compromise in your sexual life. You remain morally pure until and if God brings you into marriage. Purity is a vital part of the Christian's mark. It's one of our symbols, or it should be, and has been throughout time. When we compromise morally, we lose our distinctive. So we dealt with purity up front. The fifth time, we talked rather boldly about money. Not just giving money to a church, but seeing our money as a gift from God and everything we make as having come from God and all of it being a part of His possession entrusted to us. We talked about saving. We talked about borrowing. We talked about coveting. We talked about investing, and we talked about giving. We saw in 1 Timothy chapter 6, three categories that relate to money. Those who don't have it and their problem with covetousness. Those who desire to get rich and the problem with traps that we fall into with greed. And those that have plenty of money and the wisdom needed in using it. Last time we dealt with a personal matter of honesty, and we called it integrity. The value of being people who are honest. We keep our word. We keep our promises. We pay our bills. We don't fool around when it comes to something we have stated would be true of our lives. Therefore, we hate phoniness and wearing masks. We shoot for that which has integrity in the heart of it. Today, we're covering a theme that I fear might lose a little of the punch of this series, the theme of discipleship. The reason I fear that is because it is the N word. I don't think I read a dozen articles on the subject of ministry that did not either imply or directly address the subject of discipleship. It is an overworked and overused term, but I'm going to be rather bold in saying it is an underapplied concept. Even though you and I have heard a lot about discipleship, and even though we're now familiar with the word, if the truth were known, most of us still are not discipling. Most of us are still spectators when it comes to ministry. That is not only unwise and unhealthy, it is unbiblical. Matthew chapter 28 is the chapter that includes the final words of Jesus before he ascended from the earth. His last will and testament has been called the Great Commission, which is another way of saying his final challenge to the people that are left to carry on in his place. Most of us could quote the words in verses 19 and 20, for we have heard them all our Christian lives. But right in the center of this, quote, Great Commission, unquote, there is discipleship that most of us have missed. Beginning our reading in verse 16, we find Matthew 28 saying, but the 11 disciples proceeded to Galilee, to the mountain which Jesus had designated. And when they saw him, they worshiped him. But some were doubtful. It might encourage some who read these words, by the way, to notice that after 3 years and more, eyeball to eyeball, shoulder to shoulder, life to life, face to face with Christ, to the very last minutes he was on the earth, some still doubted. That's understandable. A lot of things were deep and mysterious, strange to them, right up to the end, so they still wondered how it all fit together. If you're a struggler, you're in good company. So were some of the disciples. Some still doubted. And Jesus came up and spoke to them, saying, all authority has been given to me in heaven and on earth. Go, therefore, and make disciples of all the nations, baptizing them in the name of the Father and the Son and the Holy Spirit, teaching them to observe all that I command you. And lo, I am with you always, even to the end of the age. There it is, big as life. Make disciples. Now, if I read this correctly, as Matthew originally wrote it, there is one major action word. Everything else sort of supplements that one major word of action. The major word is make disciples. Now, to do that, you have to go. You need to baptize. You must teach. But the major emphasis of his final word to his church was make disciples. Question, are you making disciples? Oh, I'm going. I'm witnessing. Are you making disciples? I've been involved in evangelism since I was in the family of God. Are you making disciples? You don't realize how many hours I have taught the scriptures to classes. Are you making disciples? If the answer is no, you are not fulfilling the Great Commission. Now, I don't mean to be needlessly offensive in making it sound like that, but I think unless we see it like that, it'll never come through to us. We will do anything but make disciples, because making disciples requires personal involvement. You see, I think a number of people live under the mistaken impression that Jesus held mass crusades, and he won a lot of converts to Christianity, so that by the time he left the earth, there were thousands of people who had been led to Christ because he met with them in places around that first century time. No, there were a few occasions when the scripture records that he did have those mass meetings, but his time was spent with a handful of 11 or 12 men. Before we stop off at Luke 14, I'd like to have you go to Mark chapter 3. So it's just a few more pages on. I'd like you to see how this all started. We're going to go back in time some 3 years, and we're going to see Jesus Christ as he begins his ministry. Now, when we do this, you need a little orientation. The world of Jesus' day was a religious world. There were Sadducees, there were Pharisees, there were scribes, there were religious pros. There were people who knew the synagogue talk, and they met faithfully every Saturday. They kept lists in their minds of people that did and did not do the things they expected and required. They had a system of do's and don'ts that would just outrank any legalist today. The religionist of that day was hardcore, and he was zealous. He was determined to get people into the religious rigmarole of their day. Jesus came and cut a new swath. He didn't fit into their system. In fact, he saw right through it, and he called a spade a spade. Rather than meeting with them, he called his own band together. And of all things, not one of them was a religionist. Not one. One man had been fishing. Another was fishing along with his brother. There was a man who was in the tax gathering business, and another was in his own personal work. Several of them, we don't even know what their profession was, if they had one. Not one was really impressive. But verse 13 of Mark 3 tells us he went up to the mountain and summoned those whom he himself wanted. I don't exactly know how that happened. I rather expect that Jesus, looking out over a group of people in a period of time, picked and chose different ones and said, in this summons, wouldn't you be mine? Wouldn't you give up your profession and become a part of this God movement that I'm a part of, I'm the leader of? Wouldn't you follow me and trust me for job security and retirement benefits? Wouldn't you be willing to do that? And they did. They were summoned, and it says in verse 13, they came to him. Now, when they got to the mountain together and he looked out over this group, it says he appointed 12. Here again, I'm not exactly sure what that means. Perhaps it's at this time he gets down specifically and says, gentlemen, I'm not talking about just part of your time being spent doing this. I'm telling you, I want you to be committed to me. I want it to change your whole profile. I want it ultimately to alter your attitude. I want it to affect the way you make decisions. I want it to make an impact in your home. I want it to so revolutionize you that you are not like you have ever been before spiritually. I want you to be one of the 12. Right about now, some of you are probably thinking, oh, those guys must have been very, very bright to have been chosen. I mean, to have been picked among the 12, what an honor. To become one of Jesus' own choices. Robert Coleman, in my estimation, has written the finest book on discipleship that I have ever read. It's called The Master Plan of Evangelism. And in the book, I quote a few things Coleman says. It all started by Jesus calling a few men to follow him. The initial objective of Jesus' plans was to enlist men who could bear witness to his life and carry on his work after he returned to the Father. Now keep listening. What is most revealing about these men is that at first they do not impress us as being key men. None of them occupied prominent places in the synagogue, nor did any of them belong to the Levitical priesthood. For the most part, they were common laboring men, probably having no professional training beyond the rudiments of knowledge necessary for their vocation. Perhaps a few of them came from families of some considerable means, such as the sons of Zebedee. But none of them could have been considered wealthy. They had no academic degrees in the arts and philosophies of their day. Like their master, their formal education consisted only of the synagogue schools. Most of them were raised in the poor section of the country called Galilee. Apparently, the only one of the 12 who came from the more refined region of Judea was Judas Iscariot. By any standard of sophisticated culture then and now, they would surely be considered as a rather ragged aggregation of souls. I like the way Coleman puts it. That makes us all feel comfortable. We at least fit there in a rather ragged aggregation of souls. Not many noble, not many high, not many mighty, not many significant, not many impressive, says Paul, but God chose people like you and me and appointed us to be his own. So he appointed them to be among the 12. Now verse 14, one of my favorites in all the New Testament. And he appointed the 12 that they might be with him and that he might send them out to preach. There was a summons. There was an appointment. There was an association, which we will call involvement with Christ. And then there was service. One of the greater mistakes the church of this generation makes is snapping people quickly from the birth process and putting them in places requiring maturity prematurely. How many of us went through that and lived through the frustration of serving Jesus Christ before we were ready? We heard one of our missionaries talk about the difficulties connected with a premature birth of their little boy, Alan. We all understood that baby needs care, needs time, needs attention, needs assistance. Spiritually speaking, we too need time to heal, to get on our feet. We need time with Jesus Christ. Then we're ready to preach. Then we're ready, better ready to serve. The Church of Jesus Christ has become so all fired, involved with service, service, service, that very few feel they have the time to just spend time with Christ. The vital role of discipleship has been lost in the mass hysteria of our concept of Christianity.
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3: How many times have you been told that all good people go to heaven? It sounds logical enough, doesn't it? After all, good people should go to heaven. However, there is one problem. How good is good enough? Most people believe there is a relationship between the quality of life they live now and where they spend eternity, that somehow the two are connected. But according to the God who created heaven and earth and man, no one is good enough to enter heaven on his own merit. Yet the same God, while hanging and dying on a wooden cross, promised a lifelong hardened criminal that today you shall be with me in paradise. Just what did this criminal do to receive the gift of eternal life and an assurance of heaven? He acknowledged who Jesus is and his need for a Savior. Jesus, remember me when you come into your kingdom. You may not be as bad as this criminal, but beware when you think your goodness will be good enough to get you to heaven.

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0: Hello and welcome as we lift up Jesus with Pastor W. Rutherford. I'm Kyle Welch. In the challenging times we live in today, we believe that God's holy word is the single most important source to all the answers we need and are searching for. Jesus tells us in Matthew 7:24 that anyone who hears his words and puts them into practice is like a wise man who built his house on solid rock. It is our hope with this program to help you grow in your daily walk with Jesus Christ. Lift Up Jesus is part of an outreach ministry from Shepherd Church in Los Angeles, California. Our pastor is Dudley Rutherford, and we join him right now with his message for us today.
1: I heard about a guy, he was late, he plays golf on Sunday mornings with his buddies, and he showed up late. And they said, "Hey, how come you're late?" He said, "My wife wanted me to go to church today." And he said, "So I said, honey, let's flip a coin. If it turns up heads, I'll go to church. Turns up tails, I'm going golfing." She said, "Okay." I had to flip that coin 25 times before it came up tails. That's why he was late. I want to tell you, a lot of people don't believe they have to go to church. And I want you to know that when you become a Christian, you automatically become a part of the church. It's not a choice. You don't get to choose. Your decision was, are you going to be a Christian? And the second you gave your life to Jesus Christ, God put you in his church. You become a part of God's family. The moment you gave your heart to Jesus, you're in the church. You became a part of his body. You became a part of his family. You became a part of his vineyard. And there's four things that we do here every single week. Number one, write this down. The reason we gather is to worship God. That's why we're here. And that's what that verse said. Let us. We're in this thing together. I kind of agree we're in this thing together. But you go through that, let us draw near to God. Oh, I believe that. We got to draw near to God. Verse 23, let us hold unswervingly to the hope that we prevail. Oh, I'm all for that. And let us figure out how we can encourage one. Oh, I'm all for that. We got to encourage each other, love and good deeds. But then it says, let us not give up meeting together. Well, I don't know about that. No, that's a part of it. We're in this thing together. And let me just say, some of you are going to be offended by this. If you don't like going to church, you're probably not going to like going to heaven. Because guess what we're going to do when we get up there? We're going to worship. It's amazing how people say, "I just don't like to come sing these songs." Well, what do you think you're going to do in heaven? We're going to gather and worship God. We're going to worship the Lamb of God. You say, "Well, do I have to go?" No, that's the wrong attitude. It's not that you have to go. You should want to go. I wrote an article once. One day I'm going to share all 20 with you, but it had 20 reasons why you should go to church. And just one of the 20, you don't need two or three or four or five, just one of any of the 20 should cause you to want to be here. For example, this is a place of prayer. You should want to come just because it's a place of prayer. It's a place of accountability. It's a place of where you're fed spiritually. You know, that's just reason enough to be here. It's a place where the Spirit of God moves. This is a place where people are saved. We had a family of 7 people got baptized last service. 2 weeks ago, their house burnt to the ground. They're living in a hotel. And the whole family came and got baptized today. You should be here for that. You should come because it's a place where you take communion. It's a place that holds your family together. But the main reason is that God is here. The Bible says where 2 or 3 or more are gathered, that he's there in their midst. And God created you to worship. And we all worship something. Some people worship money. Some people worship fame. Some people worship themselves. But we should all know that we were created not to worship those things. We were created to worship a holy God. And that's what we do here. Number two, we're here to serve. We're here to use our gifts. This is a place where you use the gifts that God gave you to serve the body of Christ. That's why you have the gift. 1 Peter 4:10 says that each one should use whatever gift he has received to serve others, faithfully administrating God's grace in its various forms. Well, I've said this to you before. Whatever gift God gave you, He didn't give you that gift for you. He gave you that gift so you could serve others. Like if I could play the piano, which I can't, but if I was really good at playing the piano, God didn't give me that gift so I could sit in a little closet and get a piano and just play to myself. No, He gave me that gift so I could help lead others in worship and praise. If God gave you the gift of teaching, or God gave you the gift of leading, like if I'm a leader, God made me a leader. God didn't make me a leader so I could get in my closet and just lead myself. No, He made me a leader so I could lead a flock, so I could lead a church, so I could use that gift for the body of Christ. A lot of people see the church like a cruise ship. You know, a cruise ship is a bunch of people lounging around and relaxing, while the staff overworks and serves them. And many people come to church with a consumer mindset. If the church meets my need, I will attend. They come with this attitude, what does the church do for me? And if I don't like the music, and I don't like the songs, and if I don't like that preacher, well, I'm going to go to another church. But God gave each of you certain gifts so that you could come in here and use those gifts. Whether you serve or volunteer or work in the media department, the parking lot, helping with the kids, or on the leadership team, God gave you some gift. And that's what we do here at church, is we're here to serve each other. Number three, we're here to study the Word of God. That's why we're here. That's what we're doing right now. We're going. I mean, we've read almost all of chapter 10. Last week, 7, 8, and 9. If you're here next week, we're going to look at Hebrews chapter 11. Every time you come to church, we open up this book. We're here to study God's Word. And the Bible says in Psalm 119, verse 105, that your Word is a lamp unto my feet. This book shows you how you're supposed to walk, where you're supposed to walk, how you're supposed to walk. This book is a light that lights up the path. And I'd encourage you, just for the next, take 1 year, there are 52 Sundays in a year, go to church for 52 weeks in a row, bring your Bible, take notes, and see if your life isn't transformed by the power of God's Word. And number four, we are here to encourage one another in our spiritual growth. That's what verse 25 says. Look at that verse again. Let us not give up meeting together, as some are in the habit of doing, but let us encourage one another. You just being here is an encouragement. Did you know that? Oh, it's true. You know, we want the virtual experience. But the virtual experience is not a real experience. I heard about an email exchange between a father and his daughter about a virtual romance. And the daughter wrote this letter, email to her dad. Dearest dad, I'm coming home to get married soon. So get your checkbook out. As you know, I'm in Australia. My boyfriend lives in Scotland. We met on Match.com. We became friends on Facebook. We share photos on Instagram. He proposed to me on Skype. We've had 2 months of a virtual relationship, and Dad, I need your blessing on this wedding, and I need a really big wedding. Signed, your favorite daughter, Lily. The dad wrote back, my dear Lily, really? I suggest that the two of you get married on Twitter. Have your fun on Snapchat. I suggest you buy your kids on Amazon and pay for it through PayPal. And when you get sick of this guy, you can sell him on eBay. Love, Dad. You know, there are people at home right now trying to get a virtual experience, and it just doesn't measure up to actually being here today with one another. Amen. I mean, this is what God intended for us. I heard about a guy, he was deaf, and he lived in a small village. At 9 o'clock service, we have a deaf section over here, and we have a deaf interpreter. Her name's Robbie. She's amazing. Sometimes I sit right over there so I can just watch her. She's so good. And this man was deaf. He lived in a small village, and he went to a small church, and there was no interpreter. But he went every week. He couldn't hear the music. He couldn't hear the song. He couldn't hear the preacher, but he went every Sunday. And one day, through an interpreter, somebody asked him why. That's the question right there, why? Why do you go to church? You can't hear anything. You should just stay home and read your Bible. You know what he said? He said, the reason I go is because I want my next door neighbor to know whose side I'm on. I want my next door neighbor to know that I believe in God. And that I'm on God's side and that God's on my side. I mean, for any other reason, you ought to just get up and come to church just so your neighbor knows that you're a man of God, a woman of God, and that you believe in God and worshiping God and studying the Word of God. Can someone say amen? Amen. Now, as we close, there's three things to this. Stay with me. First thing is that only in Christ can you be made pure. Then he tells us that you've got to stick together. You've got to keep meeting together. No, you don't listen. You don't have to sacrifice those bulls any longer, the blood of goats and rams and all that. You don't have to do that because Jesus died on the cross for you. But just because you don't have to offer those sacrifices, don't stop meeting together because that's how we encourage one another. Amen? But then he says this, your faith, don't forget what the letter's about. The letter's about people that have become a Christian and through persecution, they're thinking about retreating and going back. And he's saying, no, you stay the course. And what he says, thirdly, in this chapter, he encourages us that by faith, stay the course. Don't quit. Don't turn back. Let's read the rest of this chapter, starting with verse 32. See if you can understand what he's saying. Remember, everybody say remember. He's saying, do you remember those earlier days after you received the light and when you stood your ground in a great contest in the face of suffering? Sometimes you were publicly exposed to insult and persecution. I'll tell you right now, you live in Los Angeles and you stand up for God, you're going to be made fun of, you're going to be insulted, and you will be persecuted in this city. And so he says, sometimes you were the ones that were publicly exposed to insult and persecuted, and in other times, you stood side by side with those who were so treated. Maybe you weren't being persecuted, but you were standing shoulder to shoulder with someone else who was suffering because of the gospel. Verse 34, you sympathize with those in prison. You yourself didn't go to prison for your faith, but there are people in prison because of their faith, and you sympathize. You remember how you sympathized with those people? And you joyfully accepted when they confiscated your property because you knew that whatever you gave up in this life, you know that you had a better and a lasting possession that was coming to you. Remember that? Verse 35. So do not throw away your confidence because it will be richly rewarded. How many of you know you don't get all your rewards now? God's got other rewards for you. And he says in verse 36, you need to persevere so that when you have done the will of God, you will receive what he has promised. For in just a very little while, he who's coming will come and will not delay. But my righteous one will live by faith. And if he shrinks back, what does he say? What's he say? Oh, I will not be pleased with him. But we are not we are not of those who shrink back and are destroyed, but we are those who believe and are saved. Amen? You know, I don't know why, but when I was born, God put something in me. I didn't figure this out on my own. When I was growing up in elementary school and middle school and junior high and high school, there was something in me that wanted to please my earthly father. My dad died in March of 2020, right when COVID hit. And I would say even he's been dead now for 3 years, I still live every day the things that I do, just thinking of my dad and thinking, I want to please my earthly father. I don't know why some kids are the opposite of that. Don't you all have one child who just rebellious? Gets up every day trying to dishonor dad? You have a kid like that in your family? Kids, what's wrong with you? I wish every child, just every day, they come and say, well, what is dad? Well, what? Now, I had a type of dad I wanted to honor. Amen? He was a good man. But 1,000 times more than that, it's not just my earthly father that I want to please. I want to please my heavenly father. It doesn't mean I'm not saved. It doesn't mean I'm not a Christian. It doesn't mean I'm not going to go to heaven. It just means that every day of my life, I want to live in such a way that it honors God. Every one of you slept last night. At least I think you slept. And I don't think you slept standing up. I think you slept laying on a bed of some sort. And when you woke up this morning, the first thing that you did, you realized, hey, I'm awake. And you took your foot and you slid it off the bed and you planted it on the ground next to your bed, and then you took your other leg. I don't think any of you jumped out like this, but I do think one foot hit before the other foot, and you got out of bed, and you stood up, and you started your day. And I will share with you that before you get out of bed, before that first foot hits the floor, and you bring that second foot out of the bed, before that happens, you need to decide that today I'm going to live every moment honoring my Father in heaven. Do not shrink back. Yes, you became a Christian. Jesus put his salvation within you. Your sins are gone, gone, gone, separated as far as the east is from the west. You've been made pure by the blood of Jesus Christ. You no longer need to offer a blood sacrifice because Jesus died once for you. Stick together in church. We're a family. Keep encouraging one another. And whatever the world throws at you, do not shrink back. Stand your ground. Live every day to please your Father in heaven, knowing your reward will be great in heaven. Let's stand. God, thank you for this church. Thank you for today. I pray, Lord, that we get this truth fixed in our heart. How thankful that we no longer live under the law of the Old Testament, but we live under the grace of the New Testament, where Jesus died on that cross once for the sins of the world. And because of what Christ did, I have been made pure. I am his son. I belong to his family. I've been grafted in to his vineyard. And Lord, every day that we live here in this city called Los Angeles, we could call it Lost Angeles. There are pressures and temptations, and there is persecution and insults for those who have made that decision to put our faith in Jesus. And I pray that the Hebrew writer tells us, do not shrink back. Live your life doing the will of God, knowing that one day God has all kinds of rewards and blessings in store for us that are far greater than anything in this life that we give up on his behalf. We pray your blessing, God. Thank you for our veterans again. Thank you for this church. Thank you for those that were baptized last night and today. And God, may you bring us back next weekend as we turn the page and get to chapter 11. Oh, it's going to be good. Help us, God, to never forsake the assembly and get out of the habit of getting together and encourage one another in our spiritual walk with you. We pray this prayer in the name of Jesus, and all God's people said,
2: amen. We hope you were blessed by our program today.
3: So my name is Jeremy Hoff. Leslie and I have been married a little over 21 years actually. And we have 4 children, 3 biological children and 1 adopted out of foster care.
4: We, after 3 biological children, we were pretty sure we were done, but the seed of adoption had been planted in our hearts. And so we just listened to God and he kept prodding, especially I think it was like the end of 2011. We just kept hearing story after story of adoption, and we just were like, why does this keep coming up to us? And it became really clear to us that God, this was the direction we were supposed to take, and we didn't know what that looked like. So we just began to pursue it step by step, really with great fear, not knowing what that looked like, not knowing what that meant for our home, but really feeling like that's what our steps of obedience were supposed to be. God made that really clear. So we just took one step at a time and ended up adopting our son in December of 2013. And he's been a part of our family ever since, an awesome part of our family.
3: I think it's important to know that we believe the church is the solution to the foster care crisis. We heard a stat that really helped our trajectory, which was that if one family from every church stepped up to adopt or foster, there would be no more crisis. And we felt that we could be that family for Shepherd.
4: It can be very hard for foster families adjusting to a child in their home that maybe has come from a pretty traumatic background. Yeah. And so we want to just, as a church, surround that family as much as possible and show them that we're there to support them, to babysit, to provide meals, to do all the things that will make that transition easier for the foster parents so that it ultimately is easier for the child.
3: And we just know that if the church stepped up the way the church can, this wouldn't be a problem anymore at all.
4: We now know, too, that the L.A. foster care system is in crisis because they have so many children coming in and not enough social workers, not enough people to care for them well. And so they're just having a hard time keeping up with doing what's best for these kids. And the more families we get from church that can come alongside these kids and love them and ultimately show them Jesus, I think we can really help solve the crisis in L.A. County. The journey of obedience was so much greater and so much more than we could have imagined than the easy route which we wanted to take. But I think the steps of faith, the small steps of faith that led us to where we are now, I can't imagine not taking that journey and knowing Jesus at a level that I just didn't realize I didn't know him before. Understanding his love for the vulnerable, his love for people in need on a level that I just didn't comprehend before, and I'm so grateful for that journey.
2: I'm Kyle Welch, inviting you to join us again next week at this same time as we lift up Jesus with Pastor Dudley.
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0: Bahala na si Lord sa kanya. 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
0: Fast food, fast lane, lahat may fast eh. 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
0: 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Ganyan. Tapos ako, hindi ako excited.
1: Oo. 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
0: 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Sabi ko, yeah. Parang, ba't di ka excited doon sa saging?
1: Uh-huh.
0: Sabi ko, we don't really eat those bananas.
1: Uh-huh.
0: What? Ba't di nyo kinakain to lalaki, you know? Why don't you eat these bananas? We used it for something else. Sabi niya, what? Sabi ko, ketchup. Sabi na, what? Naproding sila, bakit ketchup? Because those are the most tasteless bananas.
1: Iba siya eh.
0: Oo.
1: Minsan nga lasang gamot pa eh.
0: Sabi niya, what bananas do you have? Sabi ko, we have, I think, around 16 different species of bananas.
1: Mm-hmm.
0: And those are the least that you want to eat. They've never understood that, right? Until nagpunta siya sa Pilipinas.
1: Mm-hmm.
0: And a few of them came to the Philippines and nakita nila yung iba-ibang bananas. Sabi, now we understand. Sabi niya, but can you get these bananas? I go, no, there's a season.
1: Mm-hmm.
0: Just like all the fruits. Meron mga prutas na lumalabas paminsan-minsan kung saan-saan, pero wala sa season.
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1: Yeah.
0: And everything that we are doing in our life is a preparation for what God has in store for us.
1: Right.
0: Kaya po sabi ni Paul, in due season, you will reap a harvest.
1: Mm-hmm.
0: Hindi lang fruit.
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0: 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If you don't. 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
1: Mm.
0: No? Ibig sabihin conditional. Ibig sabihin, if you give up, walang harvest.
1: Mm-hmm.
0: If you give up, you'll never see the proper time. And I'll tell you this much. Ako po ay isang taong ayoko din naghihintay ng matagal. Okay. 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It was God-ordained. It was a God-ordained moment. And because you kept serving, you kept, you know, following God, kahit parang andai mo ng tanong, kahit na parang, wow, nakapagod na to, or it's taking its toll on you, right? Nung dumating yung season, may harvest, and you said, buti na lang. Buti na lang, naghintay ako. Buti na lang, nagpursigi ako. 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Buti na lang na even though lupay-pay na ako, weary na ako, tuloy-tuloy pa rin ako. Kasi otherwise, you will miss the harvest. You will miss the harvest.
1: Parang yan yung ano eh. Although hindi, I can't disclose yet details, right? 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
0: Ah, yung buntis ka.
1: Hindi, I mean, well, actually, speaking of buntis, even sa pagbubuntis,
0: may season.
1: Premature, di ba? I mean, si Drew, lumabas siya, wala pa siyang 6 months, and tingnan mo naman yung struggle. Kasi nga, kulang eh. Kulang ka sa buwan.
0: Kulang sa araw,
1: oo,
0: yes.
1: Pero yung katulad nito experience ko about being offered a job, which I wasn't really looking for. I mean, hindi naman ako naghanap ng trabaho. Ang dami na natin ginagawa, no? But I was being offered a job na talagang the financial gain was very attractive. And pag tinignan mo, wala naman talagang masama, wala namang hindi maganda. I really kept praying about it, and I asked for advice. I asked you, I asked several people, and there wasn't anything negative,
0: right,
1: about what was being offered. But I had to, ang struggle ko was not knowing.
0: Right.
1: Yun yung struggle ko eh. Kasi willing naman ako sumunod kay Lord. Alam ko naman pag si Lord ang nagsabi niyan. Kaya lang, nag-iintay ako. I was like, Lord, okay, ano ba talaga ito?
0: Oh, kasi may timeline din siya hinihintay.
1: May timeline din. So I had to make a decision by a certain time. Ang struggle ko was, I just didn't want to make a mistake, no?
0: Right.
1: I wanted everything to be clear from the Lord. And then, finally, when He told me no, I was like, okay. But I was okay with the no. I was okay
0: you
1: with
0: just,
1: the no.
0: And still you didn't understand why you had to say no. Not
1: yes,
0: fully.
1: Until the day after that there was another, I don't want to say offer, no, but there was an opportunity. Ayan. There was another opportunity that was given to me na talagang sabi ko, oh wow, buti na lang hindi
0: buti
1: ako
0: na
1: nag-yes dun sa isa. Kasi ito, talagang,
0: it wasn't so much the financial gain.
1: It wasn't.
0: The
1: hindi
0: expansion
1: siya
0: of an opportunity to serve God,
1: yeah,
0: and expand the kingdom.
1: Yeah, yeah. And tayo naman, kingdom-minded tayo, we always think of, you know, paano ba ito gagamitin ni Lord sa pagpapalawak ng kanyang gawain. So,
0: right,
1: yun, in due season. But kailangan talaga is aware ka eh. You have to be sensitive. You have to be really close to the Lord para mapakinggan mo siya.
0: Yeah.
1: And yung distractions kailangan naka-set aside.
0: So
1: talking about the marriage, and you know, when you start having children, you start accepting children into your family, welcoming children into your family, kailangan talaga yung relasyon ninyong mag-asawa, eh, dapat anchored po talaga yan sa Panginoon. 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
2: 702
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1: And bago po tayo nag-take a break ay sinimulan po natin ang ating discussion po tungkol dun sa yung biga. 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
0: Right.
1: But we don't prepare them for what it can do to our marriage.
0: Mm.
1: So yun po yung ating topic for today. And Daddy, meron ko diyang introduction, yung the reality of toll. Ikaw nga ang
0: sabi po dito, the strain on these marriages is measurable.
1: Mm.
0: While the rewards are eternal, the daily pressure is high.
1: Mm-hmm.
0: Key statistics, sabi niya, research within the foster community indicates approximately 50% of foster parents cite an impact on their marriage or biological children.
1: Mm-hmm.
0: The primary reason for closing their home or ceasing to provide care on top of dyan ay disruption.
1: Mm-hmm.
0: Oo. Mm-hmm. Dahil doon ay nagkakaroon ng matinding epekto. Sabi niya, adoption and foster care are profound acts of sacrificial love. Yet, they introduce a unique high-pressure dynamic that can stretch even the strongest marital bond to its breaking point. While the focus is highly placed on the child's healing, the secondary toll on the marriage requires intentional care.
1: Wow.
0: No?
1: Okay.
0: Ibig sabihin, dahil po, and dahil sa pressures it takes,
1: mm-hmm.
0: no? Now, please understand na kaya po na pinag-usapan ito is not to discourage you from adopting and fostering a child. Kami pa, advocacy that we follow that. Pero hindi po natin pwedeng isantabi o hindi isipin
1: Mm-mm.
0: na
1: realities, eh.
0: Merong realidad, merong effect that
1: yeah.
0: it will take on not only your family dynamic, but the actual marriage dynamic in
1: Mm-mm.
0: itself.
1: Mm-mm.
0: A big part of it, I believe, is that if ang natural children kasi, you marami pa rin adjustments, but you kind of grow slowly into those adjustments.
1: Mm-hmm.
0: Kasi nagsimula sa demands on baby, maliit. So you make small adjustments, right? Pagdating sa adoption, medyo biglaan.
1: Mm-hmm.
0: Kasi like, for example, pag magkakaanak kayo, buntis pa lang nag-adjust na kayo
1: mm-hmm.
0: ng physical time, mental, emotional commitments, you know, ganun. Parang palaki yung demand.
1: Mm-hmm.
0: As opposed to pag nag-foster kayo, adapt, biglang boom! Isang bagsakan. So, yung adjustment phase, medyo, ano, hindi mentally, emotionally prepared ang mga magulang. And truth be told, there's no real preparation
1: mm-hmm.
0: for it. No? There's no real preparation for it. It's just something that kasama talaga siya dun sa, ano, dun sa dynamic sa usapan. And so, if hindi ito ma-resolve, it can take quite a large toll or impact
1: mm-hmm.
0: sa marriage relationship ng mag-asawa. 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
0: Kasi ang kulturang Pilipino po ay, Asian culture actually, we operate on a shame culture.
1: Mm-hmm.
0: So, kunyan, nahihirapan ka, hindi ka amin.
1: Yeah.
0: Uh-huh. 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
1: Uh-huh.
0: Yung nanay, shame culture.
1: Mm-hmm.
0: Kasi madalas po, ang adoption, ang nag i-initiate niyan in our experience, madalas yung babae.
1: Babae, right.
0: Yung babae na
1: madalas. Uh-huh. More
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1: Mm-hmm.
0: And by the way, that's a violation of scripture. Kasi sabi sa Bible, sabi ni Jesus quoted it, what God
1: has joined together, right?
0: Let no man put asunder. Sino naghiwalay sa dalawa? 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
0: 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Or, ayaw mong mabalik sa iyo yung sisi. 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
1: And I think, ano din eh, no, ang isang difference din kasi with having your natural born child and an adopted child, because an adopted child is a conscious choice.
0: Right.
1: So, dahil consciously mong pinili, so pag may difficulty, pwede mo rin siyang isa uli.
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1: Mm-hmm. Because it was an option to choose to say yes, then it also becomes
0: option
1: an
0: to
1: option
0: return.
1: To return.
0: Uh-oh.
1: Unlike yung, although alam din naman natin, choice din naman to have a natural child, but para siyang yun nga
0: mas
1: word,
0: natural kasi,
1: 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Right, so given siya, alam mo na nung asawa ka magiging parte yun ng buhay mo. So, it's easier for you to work things out kasi parte yun eh.
0: Right.
1: Given yun eh.
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1: Doon na lang.
0: No? And the more we create a rift between us and that adopted or foster child, pagbalik niyan, mas malaki na yung hidwaan between
1: mm-hmm.
0: the two.
1: Mm-mm.
0: Right? And then it takes a greater toll now on the marriage kasi frustrating na.
1: Mm-hmm.
0: Right? Until they just give up.
1: Tapos ipasok mo pa yung other issues ng adoption. I mean, bukod sa, you know, just the parenting takes a toll on the marriage.
0: Right.
1: Bukod doon, yung issues outside, for example, like what other people will say. Oh, diba? Minsan so concerned kasi ang adoptive parents about kung anong sasabihin ng ibang mga tao. Ipasok mo yung extended families.
0: Naku!
1: Yung lalo na grandparents,
0: uh-huh.
1: 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Sabi po dito, adoption and foster care are profound acts of sacrificial love. Yet, they introduce unique high-pressure dynamics that can stretch even the strongest marital bond to its breaking point. So minsan kahit nakala mo strong yung marriage ninyo, lalo na yung mga ano ha, we have adoptive parents na when they apply as in, kasi nga they try to have their natural children.
0: Right.
1: So by the time they apply, minsan 5-10 years na silang kasal.
0: Wala
1: so akala nila strong na yung marriage nila.
0: Solid
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0: I've actually seen this adult or grown people na nag-take in sila ng pamangkin or sa nagkakawang gawa ba?
1: Mm-hmm.
0: Na sila kasi wala silang sarili anak, so they wanted to have that. And then it took a toll on their marriage. They just gave up.
1: Yeah. Mm-mm. So tuloy ko lang yung basa po dito. Sabi dito, while the focus is rightly placed on the child's healing, kasi nga yun nga yung ating ano no, when you receive a child into your family, broken po yung batang yan because either the child was abandoned, so meron yang ano very ano yan, hurt yung batang yan. But the secondary toll on the marriage requires intentional care as you navigate this journey, katulad po ng sinabi po ng ating verse for today, which is Galatians 6 chapter 9, huwag po kayong mapagod. 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Sabi dito, here are 12 critical points on the challenges faced by foster and adoptive couples and how to resolve them. So, babanggitin po natin yung critical point. 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So, go ahead, Daddy. With
0: number one is the exhaustion of therapeutic parenting. Caring for children with trauma histories requires therapeutic parenting, a state of constant emotional regulation. When 100% of emotional reserves go toward the child, and sa natural children, ganito din to eh, no? There's often zero left on the spouse.
1: Wow.
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0: 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You know, it takes a toll.
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0: 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So, anong mangyayari? Sabi niya, schedule non-negotiable.
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0: Non-negotiable micro-dates. Even 15 minutes of kid-free conversation after bedtime shifts your roles from co-regulators back to partners.
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0: Remember po na parenting your child, foster, adoptive, natural, is co-regulators. Partners kayo.
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1: 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Pero, and with all due respect for those who are working abroad, but that's one of the difficulties. You work for decades, you come back home, pag nag-retire ka, you don't know how to, you don't know how to become a husband.
0: Yeah, you know how to talk to each other.
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1: 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Kahit mga short times lang sa during the day, magkape kayo without any other distractions, itabi ang cellphone.
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1: 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Alright? That's the number two, Dad.
0: Number two, the splitting dynamic. Children from hard places may subconsciously split caregivers, aligning with one and rejecting the other. This creates a wedge of resentment where one spouse feels like a villain and the other one, common to.
1: Common po yan.
0: Probably.
1: Very common.
0: Probably one of the most common.
1: Uh-uh.
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0: 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Sometimes natural parents, meron tayong unofficial favorites.
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0: 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You know, and so often, the other parent feels outside the kulambo.
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1: 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Kasi we have been seeing na children who grew up in an orphanage, in a child caring agency, no? Na kung saan ang caregiver ay primarily the same gender as you are. So, for example, the adopted child is a girl. 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
0: Girl din.
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0: right,
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0: right,
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0: Right.
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0: 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Trust your spouse's perspective even if it differs from your own.
1: Mm.
0: Important po iyan. Prioritize the marriage as the foundation that keeps the family stable.
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1: 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Mm-mm.
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1: Mm-mm.
0: And that also comes from your own mouth, and then mamaya, kayong dalawa na yung nag-aaway.
1: Yeah.
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1: 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Right. 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Sabi dito, witnessing a child's pain or managing aggressive behaviors can lead to vicarious trauma. If both spouses are suffering from STS or secondary traumatic stress, they may become reactive or withdrawn, leading to frequent conflict. Ayan, pakipaliwanag mo nga yan, Dad, no?
0: Ayan, ang sabi po ay vicarious trauma. 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
0: 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A child managing aggressive behaviors can lead to vicarious trauma. Ibig sabihin, yung bata begins to mirror,
1: mm-hmm,
0: the stress within the relationship itself.
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0: No?
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0: 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I remember sitting in a counseling session many years ago. Sabi ko doon sa bata, nilapit sa akin yung bata, no?
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0: 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So, usap kami, casual. So, you know, how do you normally, kasi iniintindi nila, ba't yung bata nare-react ng ganun?
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0: 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Sabi niya, well, you know, sometimes, you know, my mom will say something, and then yung daddy ko will say something, and pretty soon, siya yung nag-aaway, maupo lang kasi sa tabi. nangyari? 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
0: 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Sabi niya, seek trauma-informed therapy for yourselves. Understand ito, how the child's trauma triggers your
1: own.
0: Ikaw mismo.
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1: 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So kailangan seek tayo ng extra help for that, no? But again, in order to seek help, kailangan medyo kainin muna natin yung pride natin.
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0: Palpaka. You can handle it.
1: 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But let's go to the fourth one, no? Punta
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1: 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Meron
0: visits, kang paperwork, filing meetings, yes.
1: Court dates, parental visits, therapy can turn a marriage into a logistical partnership. Romance is often the first thing sacrificed to the schedule. So yun nga, because lalo na ano, for example, you know, during the STC or the supervised trial custody, kung saan minsan 6 months po yan ano, na binabantayan ka. So dahil binabantayan ka, kailangan medyo lahat naka-schedule.
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1: 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Now you have to reschedule everything, no? 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
1: 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So sabi po dito, ang solution po natin, ang resolution natin is divide the mental load. Sabi dito, use shared digital calendars, delegate specific tasks so one person isn't the sole manager of the family chaos. So yun nga, madalas kasi ang nagmamanage kasi talaga would be the wife, right? So pagdating ni husband, pagod na, pero sabi po dito, i-share ninyo yung load.
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0: How can you be intimate with that when you unofficially hate the other?
1: Mm-hmm.
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1: Oh,
0: we don't say that, but ramdam, intimacy is gone.
1: Pero both ways, no? Both ways kasi,
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1: No? So, pareho pala siya.
0: Yeah, but when you say kasi the word, when you say the words intimate, mm-hmm, ibig sabihin, hindi ito sexual.
1: Mm-hmm.
0: The intimate means to be able to mentally, emotionally, psychologically connect,
1: right,
0: with the other,
1: yes,
0: one.
1: Uh-uh.
0: But if you're isolated on your own, hindi ka lang makakonnect.
1: Right. Okay, go to number 5, Dad.
0: Number 5 po, differing paces of bonding. One spouse bonds instantly, the other struggles. It creates guilt and isolation for one, leading in deep-seated bitterness of left unaddressed.
1: Mm.
0: No? Ibig sabihin, parang yung kanina nga, yung bonding niya mas malapit than the other one. So, feeling ng isa, hindi ako kasali. And if not addressed, it will resort to resentment.
1: Mm-mm.
0: O pagtanggi. Salingkit lang ako sa usapan na to. No? Ang sabi dito sa resolution na ito, no, practical practical honesty without judgment.
1: Mm-hmm.
0: Acknowledge that bonding is a process, not a race. Giving a spouse permission not to be okay is the fastest way to help them get there. Ibig sabihin, mm-hmm. actually, important paglaanan natin ang panahon how to bond from one to the other.
1: Mm-hmm.
0: Kasi magkakaiba tayo ng personal styles, no? Sa mga kasawa po, my wife will bond with our kids just simply by talking
1: Mm-mm.
0: with them.
1: Mm-mm.
0: Ako, I bond with our kids, lalo yung first years natin. Tara, basketball tayo.
1: Activity, yes.
0: Oo.
1: Uh-huh.
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1: Next topic.
0: Next topic. 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I-acknowledge natin yung ways that people will bond from one to the other to the other.
1: Mm-mm.
0: You know? And para hindi isolated. Kasi remember, ang topic natin, the toll. If these areas take a toll on the marriage, mag-iiwalay talaga yung dalawa na yan.
1: Mm-hmm.
0: Mag-iiwalay talaga.
1: Yeah. Okay. All right. And last one
0: last
1: po
0: week,
1: tayo.
0: Last six.
1: For this week lang po. Ah. May continuation pa po tayo.
0: Oh, namin dalawa po yan eh.
1: Apo, number six po. Financial and social isolation.
0: Ayun.
1: The unique behaviors of children from trauma can shrink your social circle as friends pull away. This puts an immense burden on your spouse to be your only source of support.
0: Only source.
1: So, pag yun nga, na-isolate tayong dalawa kasi nga we're so busy with ano na I depend only on you and if you're not able to give it to me, diba?
0: Tapos.
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0: Oo.
1: So, ayun. You resent each other. Pero ang sabi po dito, an advice that is given, build a village of people. Kaya nga po sabi natin, very important ang mga support group eh.
0: Yes, sobra.
1: It's also important to have yung sasalo sa inyo once in a while, mm-hmm. no? Find respite. Ibig sabihin is someone to help you come alongside with you sa pag-aalaga po ng inyong ano, ng inyong adopted or foster child. Build a village of people who truly understand, connect with support groups specifically for foster and adoptive parents to share the burden, mm-hmm. no? Para ma-share ninyo, matanong din ninyo, kasi actually sa totoo lang, parenting grid, kung paano he placed himself in almost the exact position as you are.
0: Right, yeah.
1: No? 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
0: Halfway.
1: Kalahati pa lang po tayo sa pagbalik po namin. Next week, we'll go through 7 to 12 naman. This is very, very important po talaga kasi, and again, although it's also true to parents who have natural children na hindi adopted children pero mas greater din kasi because of the issues of having adopted and foster children. Pero even as yung mga parents na hindi naman nag-adopt or ano, pag dumating po yung anak, no, pag meron ng children in the family, napapabayaan yung relationship as with your husband, yes, and wife, and nagkakaroon po ng difficulties in the marriage. So hopefully po, this will help you as we continue with our topic po next week. And so Daddy, let's go ahead and pray for
0: Lord, we thank you for your blessings today. 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
0: Pastor James Atika po, ito po ang Family Matters. 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
1: 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See you next week.
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0: to stay composed, trust my preparation, and keep believing in myself no matter what the situation.
1: Okay, no? Siyempre si Carlos, actually limited lang iniang iyan ang pangan sa University of St. LaSalle because he was injured before, no? And he was not given a chance to play anymore. So, again, no? Siyempre, he nakita gina ni Carlos ang iyang mga struggles, ang kaperdihan sa iyang mga teammates or sa iyang team. And of course, he was struggling with injury also, no? And of course, siyempre, this is a college basketball, so ang presyo ara git perme. But siyempre, being a basketball player, you need to overcome these things, no? Kay ti ini tanan, ini pagtilaw ni kay Carlos, no? Kay ti gambal bi si Lord nga, okay Carlos, hindi ka makahampang masyado sa college, but kung mag-work ka na, ti yung basketball ara manada. Importante, you're able to finish your college and makakuha ikaw decent work, and at the same time outside you can still play basketball, no? So sahi man sa yours truly, no, I was injured with ACL and now I can still enjoy sports, no? Pero syempre being medyo may edad naman, I'm trying to limit the contact sports, no? So si Coach Tata medyo ara na sa workout na lang or sa road running, no? Doon muna yung akong opisyo subong, no? So especially nga this time, no, medyo kay pasalamatan ta si Lord nga medyo gaan-gaan ang aton nga schedule, so makabalik-balik na ta workout, no? So namigid nga that you're still engaged, no, in exercise, no? So same with Carlos, actually to be honest mga abya, no, I was witness sa mga struggles ni Carlos and gina-encourage ko lang sa Permi nga di kabaluman kita nga hindi man end of the world ang college, no? Kabaluman kita ang basketball ni hangganan man. Pero aaralan na da siya, no? Basketball never stops, no? Until you grow old, no? Ang bola kag ang ring niya kompleto gina Permi, no? But again, by the end of the day, you need to establish yourself early kay kabaluman kita nga kamudlay mangita sa nga trabaho, no, especially sa subong nga crisis, no, kaga dapat mabakas ikaw, kaga prosigido ikaw, no, hindi ka na magulat kay nami gid nga as young as you are maka-establish ka na dayon, no. So Carlos, can you explain how did you balance your studies and basketball, no? Practicing every morning 5 o'clock in the morning and then ka travel ka from Talisay City to Bacolod City.
0: It's always a time management. Everything is on time. Kay iba na student athletes didn't survive college because they can't balance their studies and sports. And it's always student before athlete. That's why it's called student athlete, not athlete student.
1: Yun. So, nagtawag. Dako nga bagay, no, nga mabalansig ni Carlos ang iyang eskwela. Kahit ikabaluman kita nga it's very hard, no, to wake up early in the morning and then of course you will have a hard practice sa college and then after that you will go to school pa, no, and in LaSalle there's no instant passing grades, no. I saw Carlos doing his PTs, doing his projects, doing his assignments, no, and complying with the ano defense ang iya nga mga projects kay kilala makagraduate, and then of course he needs a decent grades, no, the higher the better, no, and happy kita nga si Carlos he was able to make it, no, and graduating na siya gani sa sini, so happy kita, kag saludo kita sa mga players, so it's always doing their work, no, through dedication and commitment, no. Didikagit si Carlos because nga pandumon yung mga abya, no, you're paying tuition twice a year because first sem, second sem, no, kag it's expensive especially nga ikaw sa LaSalle, but we are so happy nga si Carlos na tagaan sa chance to have a scholarship. And at the same time, no, nakahampang man siya a little bit, but again, gusto gitani ni Carlos Macampang, but of course,

0: 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He can play commercial leagues, he can play the nasa ila sa Talisay, no, kay ti damo man da basketball. 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Sa dira yan, you're focusing on your health and of course to keep in shape, no? And happy kita for Carlos, no? 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Kag hopefully, hindi gid magpabaya. Okay? Now, Carlos, realizations for 4 years in college na may basketball. What are your realizations?
1: After playing 4 years of college basketball, I realized that it's not just about discipline, consistency, and mental toughness. I learned that losses, injuries, and pressure are part of the journey. And they help you grow, not just as a player, but as a person. Most of all, I realize how important hard work, teamwork, and staying committed are in giving goals.
0: Okay, no? So, again, no? Siyempre, ako, again, witness ako sa pangadlaw-adlaw na gawi ni Carlos. Kasi, for 4 years, upod kami ni Carlos dira sa Lasal. And, of course, ako I realize for him na siyempre, being his assistant coach or coach man sa basketball, he needs to do his work, no? Or part sa team, no? And of course, ang mga realizations naton na hindi tanan nga bagay mapaayon sa imo, di ba? So for example, I have players before nga wala nagsikat sa high school, pero during his college days, dito siya nagsikat. May ara naman nga nagsikat sa high school, but during his college days, hindi siya sikat, no? So again, amo na siya ang gulong ng pangabuhi, mga byan, or wills of life nga, siyempre, not all the time you're on top. Sometimes you're at the side, sometimes you're at the bottom, no? So, amo na ng pangabuhi, but the important thing is you stay tough, you stay committed, you did your best para by the end of the day, makahambal ikaw nga, may peace of mind ako, yeah, Lord, may peace of mind ako because I did my job, I did my work, I did my assignment, no, I did what I committed, no, before, so, namitulog mo, and then wala ka regrets nga about Tani, inubra ko ni, but no, there's no room for regrets here because, siyempre, as you grow along, no, to become a better person, dapat ang mga realizations mo, dasig ka makarecover, kag dasig ikaw maglearn, no? So, in life, amo na siya, no? Ang apat katuig ng basketball, wala, ginaya kaso. Ay importante nakatapos ika-eskwila, kag nami imo grades, kag at the same time, presentable ikaw, when you apply for a job, no? Or when you do your business, no, capable ikaw, kay kabalo ikaw nga you're good in college, no, especially sa academics na side. Okay, so nami na siya mga byan, no, kasi ang realizations will help you to become a better person, no. You can assess yourself, ay dapat sa first year na gamo ko ni, dapat sa second year ko na gamo ko ni, sa third year ko na gamo ko ni, so every day you're improving. That is why nga ako years truly I'm learning from the others also, so I never stop learning. No, I learn from my players, no, especially sa ilang generation, no. The generation gap is big nowadays, no. And especially with the technology, so kami ga-adjust man, no. And I know si Carlos ga-adjust gid. And moving forward, no, he will become a better person, no? Ako, pangi ko na, no? Kampante or confident din si coach, no? Kaya, amo magina dapat, no? So, again, no? Si Carlos, kabaluman kita na ang apat ya katuig sa Lasal, hindi man lang wala ko, no? Carlos, can you describe your 4 years studying dira sa Lasal? Is it hard? Is it easy? Or is it both? Hard and easy?
1: Sa pagkatuig na study sa Lasal is very challenging, very meaningful. It helped me grow, not just academically, but also as a person and as a player. I experienced ups and downs, from tough games to important life lessons, but all of it, it shaped my discipline, resilience, and good character.
0: Alright. So, ang nami lang, Carlos, no? Kaya siyempre, Lasal School, no? So, it's shaping you to become a better person. Siyempre, sa Lasal, always, no? Drama ko halin with that kind of culture nga they're shaping our character, di ba? And then they're shaping our future, no? Kabalo makita nga, especially in this technology, no? Ang future natin is very, very crucial for us. And that is why we need to adapt quickly. We need to adapt with the world, no? Moving on, moving forward, no? With the AI, no? Nowadays. So let's prepare ourselves, let's brace ourselves na dapat inikita mo uli. And at the same time, no? Syempre, in Lasal, no? Happy kita because we're a little bit advanced, no? Hindi man tama uli sa bilog kalibutan. And we're so happy that Lasalian community will always support, no? A Lasalian student. No? So mong ginang namin sa Lasal, no? Because nga we support each other, no? Whether sa nag-graduate ka, sa nagliligad pa, or subong, we help each other, no? Sa mga alumni, no? Makilala ka na sa lista, kamatik na. Especially if you're a basketball player, you're easily identified, no? Kaga namigin na, no? Again, no? Lasal schools will always be a good school for us, no? To help us to hone our skills, to hone our mind, to hone our mental aspect, and at the same time helping us to become a better person, no? So mungin ang mission ni St. John Baptist de La Salle, no? Especially giving us the quality education, no? Ang quality ara na eh. All you need to do is to make good in school, no? To participate, you commit yourself, no? So mungin na yan dapat sa La Salle, no? And we're so happy nga ara ka dira, Carlos, no? And we are proud of you, no? Nga you will be graduating na. And you will be unemployed soon. You will become a member of unemployed, no? Pero not so long. Okay, not so long. Kabalo man kita nga si Carlos will find the job right away, no? Kasi we cannot afford to stay lazy, no? Being a former basketball player, dapat we stay committed to excellence. Ogol bilang. Laway lang katapat, walang iyang laway ko lang, natulong ko lang iya. Natulong ko lang laway ko lang iya. Sige, alright. Okay, naka-record na. Okay, how do you maintain your identity in Christ when so much of your worth is placed on your performance on the court?
1: I maintain my identity in Lord Jesus Christ by reminding myself that my worth comes from Him, not from my performance on the court. Whether I win or lose, I know that God's love for me doesn't change. And I stay grounded and humble through prayer, trusting His plan, and keeping my focus on who I am in Christ rather than what I achieve as a player.
0: Okay, no? Carlos, correct gina, no? 100%, no? Tandaan natin, basketball is just a game, or any sport is just a game, no? Whether we win or lose, the scoreboard will never define us. The championships will never define us. Remember, we are not playing in a professional league. Okay? So, let's not forget na we are student athletes. Okay? We are there to represent the school and we are there to study. we're not just there to play, no? Winning championships is okay. Okay? But remember, we need to be champions in life. Champions in character and champions sa aton nga career. Okay? That's the bottom line of our life. Because if you are successful, okay, whether, okay, it doesn't matter man kung champion ka kasi hindi eh. By the end of the day, you are successful, you're living your life, you have peace of mind, you have money, you can eat whatever you want, you can go wherever you want, okay, you can buy whatever you want, di ba? That's life, di ba? And you can support or you can help or whoever who needs help, di ba? So, amo na siya dapat, di ba? So, that's life, okay? Anhon mo ang championship mo, anhon mo ang trophies, bika, apat ka to eh, champion ka, paglabot mo sa pangabuhi, why ka, bra? 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Alright? 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But by the end of the day, I see to it that I am, what? I am good. God provided me. Remember, God promised you to bless you and keep you, not to harm you. 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That is why, Carlos, I'm sharing this with you and to our listeners na you need to work hard. Then makita ni Lord, then He will bless you. Okay? Alright? 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Carlos, how do you honor God, win or lose, success or failure?
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0: Okay, no? Correct na, Carlos, no? So, I hope you are reading the Bible, no? And I know you're reading it. So, aragi na sa Bible na whatever you do, do it for the glory of God, not for men. 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Okay? So, amo na nangihan ko kay Carlos, kiti ang pisyo ya kape mo. 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Okay? 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Amo nang iya nga pilosopiya sa iya pagpangabuhi na win or lose. Okay? Para gyapon kay Lord, ah. Hindi lamang unta, kay sooner or later, you will reap all the benefits, no? Okay? So, ang pasinsya dapat ara gid. Kaga kabalo man kita nga si Lord gani gin taltal kita pa. 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Being nga Christian, kabalo na kita dahil nga maagi kita, no? We are not exempted with this. Okay? Carlos, how does your faith influence the way you treat your opponents and your teammates?
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0: Alright, no? 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That is why ang heart yung create ni Lord ara sa dalom, no? Ang brain ara sa babaw, no? So, dapat kabalogin kita. Okay? Next, Carlos. Okay? How do you handle being a role model for young athletes who look up to you for both your skills and your faith, no? Kasi ikaw naging assistant coach, ikaw na akon sa aspirants team, no? Nakita ikaw sa mga kabataan natin, no? Dira sa IS kung how you play. So, how do you handle being a role model?
1: Try to handle being a role model by being mindful of my actions, both on and off the court. Kabalo ko sa mga young athletes, galantaw sa ako na paano magampang, how I carry myself. So, I aim to show discipline, respect, and humility. And I also try to live up my faith consistently so that my words and actions reflect Christ and hopefully inspire others in a positive way.
0: Okay, no? 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Stay vigilant, no? 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And kabalo man kita, hindi man kita perfect, but again, we need to control ourselves most of the time. Okay? 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So, sahi man kay Carlos, no, every day is a challenge, Pero I know he will never back down kay ginmold siya ni Coach Vincent. And at the same time, ginmold siya sang Lasal. No? And of course, gin-shape siya sang iya basketball career sang halin sang bata siya hasta sang college. And until now, no, hindi kinaya. So basketball never stops, no? So, nami kay Carlos, no, nga ikaw, being a Lasalian, gapadayon git, no? Kaga laing git, no? Kung ikaw ya, maningasog sang para sa kaayon mo. Okay? So, Carlos, last question naton. Okay? Any message, no? Or shout out sa imo ginikana, no? Sa imo mga friends. Aga message sa aton nga mga listeners din sa Pusot na Kasport sa Pinas.
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0: Alright, no? Carlos, okay, salamat git sa imong time for Pusot Lakas Sports sa Pinas. We are honored this afternoon nga gintagaan mo kami sa chance to talk to you and to hear your life, no, being a student athlete, no, of University of St. Lasal, no, saludo kami sa imo. Alright, mga abyan, this is our end of our program, no, this afternoon. We will see each other next Sunday, no, May na, no, first week, first Sunday of May, no. So, I hope padayon kamo sa pagsimba, kag padayon kita sa pag-alagad sa Ginoo, no. Again, no, munang inamba sa ako ginasimbahan nga mga imperfect people are perfectly welcome, no, nga sa simbahan. So nami gid kung kita magasimba. Again, this is your host Coach Tata Bilanghel, kapang abi-abi sa inyo sa maayong hapon. God bless you everyone and thank you.
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2: What place does the Bible hold in your heart? 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Your answer has eternal implications. Today on Turning Point, Dr. David Jeremiah turns to the 19th Psalm, which shares three ways God reveals Himself to us. From the series, God, I Need Some Answers, here's David to introduce his message, How Can One Book Change My Life?
3: You know, throughout history, people have looked everywhere for God, in nature, in legends, in gurus, even within themselves. God has revealed Himself in some of those ways, but without knowing what to look for, we may mistake a false God for a true God. And that's why we need to know what the Bible says and how we can use this book we call the Bible as a guide for life. And I've watched it happen over 50-plus years of ministry. I've watched this book literally change the lives of people. And it will do the same for anyone who will begin to utilize its truth in the proper way. This truth is based in our lesson today on Psalm 19. So if you have your Bible, you should find your place there. You will discover it's very powerful and will help you in your life. By the way, if you haven't already done so, I want to encourage you during the month of May to take advantage of our special resource. We have prepared some of the great truths of five of the great Psalms. And this book is 200 pages of really practical information to help you have a flourishing life. The book is called Five Psalms for a Flourishing Life. Here is part one of How Can One Book Change My Life?
4: After captivating an audience at Yale University, the late novelist Ayn Rand was asked by a reporter, "What's wrong with the modern world?" Without a moment's hesitation, she replied, quote, "Never before has the world been so desperately asking for answers to crucial questions, and never before has the world been so frantically committed to the idea that no answers are possible." To paraphrase the Bible, wrote this agnostic, "The modern attitude is, Father, forgive us, for we know not what we are doing, and please don't tell us." End of quote. Pretty perceptive statement for an acknowledged agnostic. Many of us would criticize her, but we must be careful, because if we're honest, we would all admit that there's a part of all of us that do want a word from God, but we're really not sure we want the word of God. We know enough to own a Bible, but not enough for the Bible to own us. We pay the Bible lip service, but we fail to give it life service. A survey that was taken by the Barna Research Organization pointed out that only 18% of those who call themselves born-again Christians read the Bible every day. In fact, more frightening than that, when they finished the survey, they discovered that 23% of those who profess to be Christians say they never read the Bible at all, ever. In a world where the only absolute is the idea that there are no absolutes, we really need to recover the realization that God has spoken and there is absolute truth. No wonder some wag said that the worst dust storm in history would happen if all the church members who were neglecting their Bibles dusted them off simultaneously. I don't know if that's true or not, but that's a possibility. The thing I'm encouraged about today as I read this psalm is that God has not left us without answers. He has revealed Himself to us. Isn't that incredible? That the God who created the world, the God who is our Creator, has taken the time and the effort to reveal Himself to us so that we could know Him. In fact, this psalm is about God's revelation of Himself to man. It's wonderful as it points out the three areas where God has chosen to reveal Himself. First of all, God has revealed himself in the skies, says the psalmist. Then he has revealed himself in the scriptures. And finally, and most practically, God has revealed himself in our very soul. The progress of the psalm is from God's natural revelation in the world to God's specific revelation in his word. There is not a better testimony to God's love for his people than the 19th psalm, which tells us how God has loved us and how he has revealed himself to us. In the skies, we see his glory. In the scriptures, we see his greatness. And in our soul, we sense his grace. So I want you to walk with me through the words of this psalm today as we ask ourselves the question, how could one book change anybody's life? Before we get to that book, we need to walk past that revelation of God in glory in the skies. We've all memorized, if we've been to church very long, some of these words. The heavens declare the glory of God, and the firmament shows his handiwork. And in the 8th psalm, it talks about the moon and the stars. Somebody said, that's the night psalm. In this psalm, it talks about the sun in the heavens. That's the day psalm. Whether it's night or day, God, through his creation, has revealed himself to us. And while this is not the main focus of what I want to share with you today, we can't pass over these 6 verses without making some observations about God's revelation of himself in the skies. Please note, first of all, that this revelation is an undeniable message. He says,

It's an unending message. It says, night unto night and day unto day, God showeth forth his power. It's like the day takes the glory of God and hands it off to the night. And the night lets it shine, and when it's finished, it hands it off back to the day. So whether it's day or night, God is always sending out his message that he is the powerful creator of the world. Not only is it undeniable and unending, but it is universal. Read what the psalm says. There is no speech, says the psalmist, nor language where their voice is not heard. Their line is gone out throughout all the earth, and their words to the end of the world. In the New Testament, the writers pick up on the 19th psalm, especially Paul in the book of Romans. And he's trying to demonstrate in his writing in Romans chapter 1 that all of the world is guilty before God. One of the most often asked questions, especially if you get into college groups where people feel like they can really go for your jugular vein as a teacher, they want to know about the heathen in Africa. They want to know about the people who've never heard about Jesus Christ in India or in some part of the globe where the world message of the gospel has not been spoken. And you know what Paul said? Paul said in Romans chapter 1 and verse 20, "For since the creation of the world, his invisible attributes are clearly seen, being understood by the things that are made, even his eternal power and Godhead, so that," says the writer, "they are without excuse." I don't pretend to comprehend all of that, but I've read enough stories from the mission field. I've read enough testimony from men and women who've gone to places where nobody has ever told them about Jesus Christ. And as they have, in their animistic ways, tried to worship the sun and the stars, the moon, they've come to the realization that there has to be something beyond that, something behind it. And in their searching for the truth behind the creation, God has brought them into an encounter with the gospel message of Jesus Christ. What Paul is saying is that there's enough revelation in God's creative work so that if man would just follow the revelation God has given him, it would take him to the knowledge of who God is. But what have we done? Once again, Paul says, we've taken the creation and we worship the creation instead of the creator. And so all over the world, wherever you see pagan people, you see them bowing down to the sun, bowing down to the moon, worshiping the stars. And by the way, we worship the stars in this country, don't we? Well, the psalmist wants us to understand that God has spoken in the skies and he's told us the story of his glory. Not only is it an undeniable message and an unending message, but it is universal. It is everywhere. In fact, I love what the psalmist has said. He says, their line has gone throughout all the earth and their words to the end of the world. This is the surveyor's line. And the psalmist gives us the picture of the surveyor surveying all the world. And when he finished surveying all the world, there's no place where God's testimony in his creative work has not been preached. I wish I had time to talk to you about the center of the psalmist's picture in the sun, S-U-N. But we must hasten on to the next section. God's wonderful message told in the glory of the skies. But secondly, God's wonderful message told in the greatness of the scriptures. Beginning at verse 7, the psalmist switches his gear from talking about the creation into talking about the written word. The law of the Lord is perfect, converting the soul. The testimony of the Lord is sure, making wise the simple. And if you read those verses again, you will discover that there are six groups of three. The psalmist is clever and creative in helping us to understand how powerful is this book we call the Bible. He tells us, first of all, that it is a book which cannot be described in one word. So go down through your Bible and look at the words he uses. He talks about the law and the testimony and the statutes and the commandments and the fear and the judgments. These are all the titles of the Word of God which are listed for us here in the 19th Psalm. Down through the centuries, the Bible has always been something that has been hated and scorned.
It is something that has created a great deal of opposition.

0: and men have gone out of their way to try to abolish it. Voltaire's satire and Ingersoll's slander and Hitler's soldiers and Bishop Pike's skepticism, all of this has turned to be human hammers that are broken on the anvil of God's word. They wear themselves out on the Bible, and they never seem to get anywhere. Through the centuries, emperors have demanded the destruction of the Bible. Church leaders have placed their superstitious traditions over it. Smart seminary professors have written it off as being beneath their sophisticated scholarship. But the Bible, defiantly, victoriously, convincingly, still stands. The Bible's pages continue to tell the grace of God. And the message remains the only inerrant, infallible, complete revelation that man has ever gotten from his living God. And so today we look back on history and all the critics, and we realize that in a strange way, Moses has outlived Voltaire. And Isaiah has outlasted Ingersoll. And the apostles have outsmarted the agnostics. And the prophets have overpowered the professors. And the Bible still stands as God's wonderful message to man. The six titles tell us of the majesty of God's word. But after the six titles, after reading of the law and the testimony and the statute and the commandment and the fear and the judgments, we see the six descriptions. Read back through that text again and you will discover that here the Bible is described in six ways. It is perfect. It is sure, it is right, it is pure, it is clean, and it is true. I wish I had time to take every one of those descriptions and tell you all of the truth that's wrapped up in them. The Bible is perfect. The Bible is sure. You can count on it. The Bible is right. It's always right. The Bible is pure. The Bible is clean, and the Bible is true. The law, the testimony, the statutes, the commandments, perfect, pure, clean, true. The psalmist literally uses 18 different expressions to try to get to our attention the importance of centering our thoughts on God's word. But the last six words have to do with its effectiveness. Does it really change your life? I mean, come on, Pastor. I know you're paid to say stuff like this, but does the Bible really change your life? I remember reading a story about an old lady who lived way back in the country. One day, there was a knock at her door, and it was a vacuum cleaner salesman. He came into her house and began to give the woman his high-pressure sales talk. He said, "Madam, I've got the greatest product you've ever seen. This vacuum cleaner will eat up anything. In fact, if I don't control it, it'll suck the carpet right off your floor." Before the woman could do anything or say anything, he said, "I want to give you a demonstration." He went over to the fireplace, scooped out some of the ashes, and threw them in the middle of the carpet. Then he took a bag that he carried in with him and some dirt and threw it on top of the ashes. Some more junk on top of that. And after making a thorough mess, he said, "Madam, I want you to watch this vacuum cleaner at work. I guarantee it will suck up everything I've thrown on your rug." The woman, kind of overwhelmed by this, stood there aghast, speechless. And the salesman went on to say, "Lady, if it doesn't suck up every bit of this, I will personally eat it all with a spoon." The woman looked at the salesman and finally found her voice. She said, "Well, sir, start eating. We ain't got no electricity." I wish I could have been there to watch, don't you? Somebody always needs to get caught like that when they do that sort of thing. But it kind of reminds me that before you pitch a product, you better be dead sure you can deliver, right? For whatever reason. Let me tell you, I am absolutely certain about what I'm going to say to you about the Scripture. I know this is true. This is what the Bible will do for you. The psalmist says it will restore your soul. Refreshing your inner life like food does your body. The King James says converting the soul. And that reminds us that there is no way that you can even come to know God apart from the Scriptures. But the one thing the Bible will do for you, that you can't find any other book that will ever do for you is the Bible will deal with your soul. The Bible will deal with the real you, not the external facade that you walk around in, but the real you. The Bible will get down deep into where you live and help you to understand who you are. And if you take it at face value, you will discover that this book begins to refresh you and restore you. Sometimes there's a little bit of tearing down first, isn't there? Sometimes the Bible has to tear out all that's bad so that it can begin to build up that which is good. But I promise you that I know this book will do that. It will restore your soul. Keep reading. Not only will it restore your soul, but the Bible will renew your mind. The psalmist says that it makes wise the simple. It gives practical guidance to the inexperienced. Did you know, men and women, that there is wisdom in this book for every situation you face? I found help in this book for my family. I found help in this book for my financial challenges. I found help in this book for health. Believe it or not, the book has some very interesting principles about health. I found help in this book about discipline. I've discovered some hard truths in this book about the fact that the Christian life doesn't just descend upon you, that godliness comes through discipline. This book makes you wise. The psalmist says, it will rejoice your heart, bringing delight and pleasure to you when you obey it. It rejoices your heart. You know, I've understood that a lot more in recent days than ever before. Do you know this book is filled with truth that sometimes it just kind of explodes in your heart and you cannot contain yourself? I sometimes go to a special place. I'm only going to tell you where it is, but I have a special place that I go to. It's beautiful, beautiful water and mountains. I go there to read the Bible and to pray. And you know what? Sometimes when I've been reading the Bible and I'm all there by myself, I forget where I am. And I start having a party. I get so excited about what I've read. I just want to shout and sing and beat the horn. I don't know, you know, just whatever you can do. Because the Word of God rejoices your heart. Oh, I know there are times when the Word of God works you over, but there are all so many times when you study the Bible and really come to grips with its truth, just gets in your soul and it makes you happy. And if you haven't known that, it's because you haven't gotten into the book. Keep reading. What else will it do? It renews your mind. It rejoices your heart. It'll refocus your vision. The psalmist says that the Bible enlightens the eye, illuminating the dark. Do you know what this book has done for me? It's helped me to stay off of a lot of dead-end streets. It's given me wisdom and knowledge so that I've always said to my wife, it's a sixth sense. No, it's not. It's a biblical sense. It's the awareness of biblical principles that I may not even pull out at the time that I've learned and that I've been taught and that I've read. And when I start to go in a direction, there's an uncomfortable feeling that comes and I get my focus changed and it's refocused now because God's Word has helped me. If you want to have a biblical lifestyle, it's not about a bunch of rules and a whole list of do's and don'ts. It's about getting into the book, and the Word of God will get into the sinews and the flesh of your being so that when you start to walk in a direction, the Word of God will keep you from getting into trouble. How many of you would like to have the ability to read the Word of God to such a degree that you'd have a sense when somebody's trying to put a scam on you? Somebody's trying to take you down a dead-end street, take your money, take away the things that are important to you. How many of you would like to read the Word of God so much that when you see your children heading in a direction, you just have a sense that that's not good? You can sit them down and help them understand. That's what this book will do. It'll refocus your vision. And then it says it'll remain forever. The Word of God is eternal. You know, I thought about this week. If God allows His Son to tarry His coming, He doesn't come for another 50 years, they'll still be preaching this same book 50 years from now and applying its truth to that generation, and it will be just as accurate and just as powerful as it is today because it is a timeless book. The principles live on. You know, most of the books we buy today, they're outdated in a couple of months. A lot of the people that I talk with in the medical field and in the engineering field say they have to keep reading and reading because the stuff they read last month is already dated. But the Word of God is timeless. It remains forever. And then finally, the psalmist says that it will refute any critic. The mutual parts explain and defend one another. Did you know that? It says it is righteous altogether. What that means is that its parts come together in defense of itself. Do you have any idea how many people have made it their life's work to try to totally destroy the Word of God? All the critics who've made it their life's work to destroy the credibility of the Word of God, not one of them has ever been able to do it. It's beyond destruction. I want to tell you something. If that's true, if what I'm telling you is true, why in the world wouldn't we want to get our heads and our hearts into this book? There's something special about this book. In fact, read the next few verses and you will see it. More to be desired are they than gold, yea, than much fine gold, sweeter than honey in the honeycomb. Moreover, by them your servant is warned, and in keeping them there is great reward. You talk about a guarantee, that's sort of like the stuff that's written on the bottom of the product. Here it is. You know what it says? It says there's great possession in the Bible for those who will discover it. For gold is good, and fine gold is better. Much fine gold is better yet, and God's Word is better than much fine gold. It's better than the best.
1: And the only way you'll ever find that out is to test it. You'll discover how precious it is. Well, it's Friday, and that means I have to give you my little speech about going to church. I hope you don't ever get tired of that, because it's such an important thing. So many people have moved away from fellowship with God's people into a more private experience of their faith, according to them. But the Bible doesn't give us that opportunity. The Bible tells us we're together with God's people. And I hope you are listening to that instruction wherever you live, wherever you are. If there's a church there made up of people who love the Lord, you should be in that church this weekend. If you haven't been there for a long time, make this a beginning, a new beginning for you. And then, of course, we'll be around on television sometime during the day, and we'll be back here on Monday with the next edition of Turning Point on the Radio. I'm David Jeremiah. Thanks for listening.
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4: The year was 1748, and the seas were getting rough. John Newton, the ship captain, was at the helm. He was tough, and people knew his reputation. He had his own slave trading ship, and this voyage was as hard and as mean as any other. In fact, the rough life was all he had ever known since he was a boy on his father's slave ship. Now he was a man in charge, and he meant business. But that stormy day of March the 10th would change his life forever. Deep in his heart, Newton wasn't sure he could weather this storm. For the first time that he could remember, he was scared. On board was a copy of Thomas A. Kempis's classical devotional, The Imitation of Christ. The salvation message in this book struck a nerve in a way that he could never forget. It wasn't long before Newton accepted Christ as his Savior, and over the next few years he learned how Christ was also his Lord. By the end of his life, he was one of England's best-known and best-loved preachers. And guess what else? You've probably heard a little song he wrote along the way. It's called Amazing Grace. Have you ever thought that you are too hardened for God's love? There's no such thing as a person who's beyond the reach of His grace. And John Newton would tell you that face to face if he were alive today. So would countless heroes of faith through the years. If being too bad is your excuse for saying no to God, well, that's not good enough.

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0: Buckle up, because Bill Gaither's homecoming radio is here right now, and Bill knows how to assemble the musical talent with just the right words to lift your spirit. Hey, I'm Daniel Britt saying, come on in, there's always room for you around this table, and you'll be sitting right next to some of the homecoming greats, like Woody Wright.
1: Oh, he's a great.
0: Yeah, Mark Bishop.
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1: Oh, I'm working on a new ending. Yes, it's a true foundation.

0: A treasured favorite part of the program is here now. You are in the right place at the right time. The word of the day. If you know this word, we encourage you to get on in under the wire, buzz in with your bell, and make a difference.
1: Buzz your bell, everybody.
2: And make a difference. Carry your candle.
3: I got it.
0: The word is cavalcade. It's a noun. Cavalcade. Cavalcade. Cavalcade. Cavalcade.
3: Oh, come on, y'all. You know what this is. Okay, I got it. This is, I learned this probably the second or third time in the third grade. Well, you've heard of Gatorade. Well, cavalcade was a delicious, lip-smacking, kind of a fruity refreshment. It was given to the U.S. Cavalry back in the late 1800s. The cavalry was formed originally by combining two dragoons. Oh. A dragoon is a regiment of soldiers on horseback and a regiment of riflemen.
0: Oh. Riflemen.
3: Starring Chuck Connors as Nicholas McCann. Well, anyway, by 1870, the War of 1812 was nearly over, and Fox News obtained some footage of the soldiers sitting on the ground, sipping from a huge pot and singing, "Thanks to Cavalcade."
0: Kevin.
3: Is that right?
4: I love those.
5: That was perfect. However,
3: no, you don't get paid on four notes, Bill. They weren't even the right notes for Pete.
6: Close, so close.
5: Cavalcade actually refers to a series or procession of usually related things. It can also be used specifically for a procession of riders or carriages or vehicles or ships or dragoons, as far as that goes.
3: Okay.
5: And I'll use it in a sentence. Since the high-powered console's debut late last year, video game companies have steadily unveiled a cavalcade of new games that showcase its groundbreaking graphics.
0: I love it.
7: Wow.
2: You're always throwing your education.
5: I really am. I'm right in your face.
6: I went to school with a guy named Cavalcade. The whole Cade family, just as nice as they could be.
0: Appreciate you.
6: Cavalcade especially.

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0: On the toughest of days, we have the reminder that we're heaven-bound, we're going home. 1 Corinthians reminds us we have a building from God, an eternal house in heaven, not built by human hands. With a solid voice, this country gentleman adds his treatment, and I love it, to this Gaither tune. Going home, here's Josh Turner.

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3: Behind.

I had the privilege of producing this wonderful album by the Cathedral Quartet, and I thought I was going to bring in a whole bunch of songs and get on that record. I was all ready to go. And Lauren, your uncle came in smart aleck as he I said, "You written anything, Kurt?" He said, "Yeah, I just wrote a little. I know how good it is. Step into the water, wait out." He brought this out in Mexico, all the songs, and I put mine back in the file. It's a wonderful project, and this song is a classic. Listen.

0: 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Wow. 9 months in a row. Yeah.
1: 9 months.
2: That's a classic. Yeah. That's a classic.
1: The Cathedral Quartet here at Homecoming Radio. And Bill, we got all your friends, most of your friends, some of your friends.
3: Well, friends.
1: It's sad when all your friends are on the payroll. But we're all sitting around here, and the lovely Tori Taff is in the room.
4: Yeah. I am in the room. Yeah. You guys, I just heard this the other day, I want to tell you. Okay, so this man is standing in front of the pearly gates. St. Peter's explaining to him that it is not easy to get into heaven. So he says, there's some criteria that got to be met before we're going to let you in. For example, were you a regular churchgoer, a member of a Bible study or anything? And no? Okay. So then he said, okay, that's not a promising start. Well, were you generous? Did you give money to the poor, to charities? No? Okay, that's not good. Okay. Did you do any good deeds, like helping your neighbor, feeding the homeless, anything? No. So St. Peter's getting a little concerned. So finally he said, look, everybody does something nice sometime. Work with me here. I'm trying to help. Now think. So the guy's thinking for a minute, and he goes, well, I did help this old lady once. I came out of a store, and there was a bunch of these big drunk Hell's Angels guys. They grabbed her purse, and they were shoving her around, and I threw my bags down. I grabbed her purse right back. Then I told the biggest biker there that he was a coward, and I spat right in his face. Wow, said St. Peter. Whoa. That is impressive. When did this happen? He said, oh, about 15 minutes ago.
5: Oh, yeah.
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1: Little boy goes to town with his mother, and she goes in the store, and he's sitting on a bench. And a guy comes up and says, "Can you help me? Show me the way to the post office." He said, "Sure, just go down Harrison Street, turn to the left, Harrison Street. Turn your right, and then right there's the post office." And the guy said, "Thanks, son. I'm the new pastor in town, and I'd like for you to come to church. I'd like to show you the way to heaven." And the little boy smiled and said,
5: "I just figured this one out on my own."
1: Little boy said, "Oh, come on. You don't even know the way to the post office."
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0: Oh, a beautiful rendition of Ave Maria with Luciano Pavarotti here on Homecoming Radio. No, that's our own David Phelps with this Schubert classic from the mid-1800s. 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
2: Called her Mom Hartwell partly because she was Bill's grandmother and partly because she was everybody's mom. She had raised 7 children of her own, a couple of her grandchildren, and several other children. It was well known around the Innisdale neighborhood of Alexandria, Indiana, that anyone who needed a warm meal or a place to stay could always be welcome at the Hartwell House. Even stray dogs and cats knew where they could get something to eat and probably a permanent home if they behaved themselves. I loved her from the start. She was Irish, like my own grandmother, and, like her, she baked great bread and berry pies, grew flowers everywhere, and had an orchard and a huge garden full of summer fruits and vegetables, which she canned in scalded ball jars as the crops ripened. She read and wrote poetry, played hymns on an old upright piano, and loved to talk about Jesus. When Bill first took me to Mom Hartwell's house, I felt as if I had come home to someone I'd lost at age 14 when my own dear grandmother had died. I knew this woman. She took me in without a question. If Billy Jim loved me, that was enough for her. She tied an apron around my middle, handed me a stack of unmatched plates tall enough to set a banquet table, and pointed me toward the long table in what served as a dining room of their well-worn house. With that gesture, I was family, and I remained so. There were many dinners after that first one. Kids of all sizes and shapes would swarm through the house, letting the screen door slam behind them as they moved toward Mom Hartwell's kitchen stove, like metal shavings drawn to magnet. They'd lift the lids off simmering pots of fresh green beans or steaming mashed potatoes, bubbling kettles of boiling corn on the cob, hot roasters full of baked chickens. I would join the brigade of granddaughters, nieces, cousins, and daughters-in-law, who served up garden vegetables, starches, and meats into large white serving dishes, poured gallons of iced tea and lemonade, and filled huge crockery mugs with strong hot coffee from the granite ware coffee pot that always simmered on the back of the stove. By the time dinner was on the table, the men would have made their way into the house from the yard, where they'd been standing around with thumbs in their back pockets, talking in little clumps about the weather and the crops and the price of Angus cattle. Half Native American, Pop Hartwell would tower above the other men, his bald head a full shade lighter than the brown suntan skin of his face and neck. His big gruff voice would boom out at the children scurrying like mice among the grown-up legs. "Get quiet, kids!" Then in a gentle tone, "Mom, pray." And in her soft Irish tones, Mom Hartwell would approach the throne of God. And she stayed there until all the kids had been prayed for, the families had been lifted up, and the meats and vegetables had been blessed to the good of our bodies and our bodies to the service of the Lord. Then a happy roar would rise to fill the tiny house as the feast was consumed, to the recitation of great memories, the telling of funny stories, and peals of uproarious laughter. Like a sponge tossed up on the shore and dried out by the sun, I'd let this family's sweet tides of love wash over me. I was away from my own family, and my grandparents were gone. I'd think about how often Bill's family, now mine, had clung to the edge of poverty, raising food because they had to. I'd think about the old house, barely adequate to shelter the huge crowd, mortgaged time and time again to keep the doors open to the little white-framed church next door and to support the preacher there, who also knew hard times. I'd think about Pop, orphaned as a child, and working at odd jobs until he learned to farm and dig wells, how he lived out the truth that any honest work is honorable work, as he'd say. I think about Mom as the brown-eyed girl in the picture that hung in the front room. That small, pretty girl married big Burl Hartwell, who had no family, and together they started a family of their own. I'd heard her tell, still choking back the tears after all these years, how they had lost 3 babies to pneumonia and diphtheria, and the croup, in the days before antibiotics and emergency room medical care. I'd watch how she'd treasured the ones who lived, and how she couldn't turn out any kid who needed a home. In time, Bill and I brought our first baby to this tiny house. Oh, but Mom was proud of that baby. She held her in the old maple rocker and sang to her the old hymn she'd come to love because she'd proven them true.

0: peace is mine, leaning on the everlasting arms. Play something, Billy Jim, she'd say as she held our baby. Then we'd go to the old out-of-tune piano and play our newest song. Do you like this, Mom? He'd ask, then begin. Shackled by a heavy burden. Oh my, that's beautiful, kids, she'd say. I'd pray that moments like this would sink into the being of our little girl, and her mind and soul would be schooled in the eternity of such precious times. Bill and I knew these were bonus days, for our baby to have their great-grandparents was a precious, fragile gift. We lost Pop first. Maybe that was a good thing, because he could never have lived without Mom. And then she got sick. It seems that people who love each other don't live long alone. Seven children fought, not about who'd have to take care of her, but about who would get to take care of her. We watched her slip from us. At times she'd be delirious, partly from the stroke and partly from the medication. We braced ourselves to accept a common pattern where the conscious mind digs deep into the subconscious, dredging up morsels that are dark and uncharacteristic, shocking the family with ugly words and angry profanities. These occurrences can't be helped, and no blame must be affixed to them. But this didn't happen with Mom. As we sat by her bedside, she would sing in her delirium the old songs about her precious Jesus. Oh, he is so precious to me, she'd sing. Yes, he is so precious to me. Oh, sometimes she'd mumble words barely audible. We'd lean close to her lips. Jesus, she'd whisper. How good he is, Jesus. One day toward the end, Mom was lucid and able to talk to us. We sat by her bed, Bill and I, with our baby girl, Suzanne. Mom loved to see the babies. She was recalling moments, both rewarding and difficult. After a while, Bill said, Mom, you've lived a long time. We're just starting out with our baby and our lives. Tell me, has it been worth it serving Jesus all these years? She looked at him with that Irish sparkle in her still snappy brown eyes. Billy Jim, she said, the longer I serve him, the sweeter he grows. Not long after that, still forming the name of Jesus with her lips, she slipped out of our arms and into his. By then, the words she'd left us had shaped themselves into a song. It was published with the title, The Longer I Serve Him. But for Bill and me, it will always be the last will and testament of Mom Hartwell. It was all she had to leave us, but we knew we had inherited great wealth.
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0: we love that special moment. 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
1: That's my brother.
0: 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Bill, what a great way to close out the program. 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

supersedes him. No? So, God is the leader of the people. So, as much as sabi ni David no, to yung aking mga kababayan, but he's just integrating sa kanilang kalipunan or congregation, the one who truly owns the people, kaya tawag sa kanila is the people of God, ay ang Panginoon. 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No? So, the preservation of his life was because of God. Yung second reason for him to celebrate is because the Lord provided healing. Sabi ko nga sa inyo, very unique itong passage din na ito. Just like yung iba pang sinulat ni David, lalo na nung siya ay hari na. Kasi mga kanta would be, di ba, exposing yung mga emotions ng composer. At alam naman natin na kadalasan sa mga world leaders, they would like to show themselves in power, strength, and would minimize yung kanilang vulnerabilities and weaknesses. Pero si David does not care. No? Through the song, he was writing very truthfully and sincerely na kung ano yung kanyang emosyon at kung paano kumilos at tumugon ng Panginoon. Sabi niya, he cried out to God. At yun nga, no? It might expose him. At tandaan natin, ang mga leaders before, they would like to minimize yung tinatawag nating undermining ng mga tao sa kanilang authority and power. They would like to add to it. Sabi ko nga kahapon, yung image building, dati na yan ginagawa. Pero dito, yun nga, when he cried out to God, sabi niya, God healed me. So we have seen yun at least tatlong bagay yesterday, the healing of the body. No? Kasi yung sickness, di ba si God nga is known as the God our healer. So si David ba nagkasakit? Did he have bruises because of his engagements through warfare? Na yun ba yung kanyang nirarate? Pwede, no? Or the healing of the soul, because there are times he was fearful, he was anxious, he had a lot of burdens on his shoulders, no? Pero ang Panginoon ang nag-assist. Pero na-discover natin through the study of this particular psalm na yung word na heal is synonymous with the word rescue. So madami siyang mga, sabi nga natin eh, malalaking responsibilities na pangasiwaan since it's a kingdom. 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So, that's another thing na may kita natin, reason for him to celebrate. And this is also a testimony of a tested man. So, sabi ko nga, maraming pagkakataon, akala natin recommendatory lang yung ginagawa ng mga composers ng song. No, ito nga ay isang testimony. 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So he was actually trying to engage people. No? If this is a song, let's sing together so that others will praise God with him. Dahil hindi lang corporately, kundi individually, gumalaw din ang Panginoon sa kanilang buhay. Second, remembering God and what he has done. No? 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And dito rin ay pinakita that David was also appreciative of one very crucial aspect, and that is the discipline of God. Kasi, of course, may anger ang Panginoon. We call that God's righteous anger. If you're doing wrong, if you're committing sin, ay syempre, the righteous God, the holy God, would not be, anong tawag natin dito, tolerating that, at hindi niya yan papahintulutan, manatili. And he has to straighten you out. No? 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No? 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Na yun nga, he was promised that he and his lineage will rule over Israel for 1,000 generations. No, parang ganun ang pinapakita. 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

0: Don't quote them. 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Kasi yun nga, sabi dito, you appreciate the Lord's restoration. 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Well, una, sabi niya, on his own, hindi niya kayang tugunan lahat. But he said that the Lord strengthened him. So yung strength na yun is not only physical, no? Yung kanyang mga successes, yung kanyang pagyabong bilang tao, no? Sa kanyang pangungunan ng kingdom, was recognized as the Lord's work in his life. Pero maganda yung binanggit dito, in my prosperity, I shall never be moved. No? 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We may end up disobedient, proud, and we may end up using those things contrary to God's will. No? So si David, hindi ganun. Kinikilala niya na all of these things should lead me to submit to God all the more. Then ang sabi niya, your presence gives me stability. Ano may ibig sabihin that you've made my mountain stand strong? It may refer to Jerusalem itself, no? Kasi alam naman natin na ito ay isang city on a hill. And yun nga, sa pagpapaliwanag din ng mga ilang mga experts na yung palace ni David is one of the diba, structures on one of the hills dun sa Jerusalem. So, pinapakita na talagang affluent o maganda rin yung placement ng kanyang palace. Pero more than that, siguro kung it referred to his life or his position as king above others, ang Panginoon lang ang talagang nagbigay ng stability doon. 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Now remember, here is a testimony of a person na nanggaling sa isang lowly household. They were shepherds, di ba? Yung mga kapatid niya were soldiers. Pangkaraniwan lang yung kanyang trabaho. Siya po ay nag-aalaga ng hayop. So, pwede nating sabihin that his background was not really one that will lead him to kingship. But with the Lord's directive, naging hari siya and the most efficient and regarded king of Israel. No? At ito nga, mayroong isang bagay na kinakatakot si David. Sabi niya, "You hid your face and I was troubled." No? Ano daw ibig sabihin nun? Nagtatago ba ang Panginoon? No. May mga pagkakataon, alam niya, the Lord's favor was not with him because he was doing something wrong. At nadala na siya doon. Because during that time, he did not feel his life being fulfilled and satisfied. At ang pakiramdam nga niya, yung kamay ng Diyos, ang bigat sa kanyang buhay. Pero pag andyan ang Panginoon and he has the favor of God, which is the very source of blessing, nagkaroon na ng tinatawag nating assurance and stability yung kanyang kalagayang pangbuhay. Now from verse 8, ang sabi dito, "To you, O Lord, I called and I begged my Lord for mercy." So alam mo yung testimony dito is one of thanksgiving. No? Sabi nga niya, ang Panginoon was available. Kaya yun nga kagandahan sa Panginoon. He's always making himself available to us. That's a privilege, by the way. Minsan minamaliit natin yung mga spiritual disciplines, but it shows the availability of the Creator, the Savior, number one. Kung hindi ka niya binibigyan ng halaga, bakit pa ba niya ibibigay sa iyo ang kanyang hayag na salita? His revealed word, the Bible, his promises and principles. Hindi mo na pag-aasayahan ng laway, ika nga natin, o ng pagod ang mga tao na wala ka namang pakialam. But that he gives you his word, yung kanyang, di ba, mga katotohanan na ihahayag sa sangkatauhan. At pag nabasa natin, nakakatulong sa atin. That's a blessing. At pangalawa, His presence, no? Kasi pagka tayo nananalangin, you know, somebody listens. At ang Panginoon, in His own will, in His own way, in His own timing, will also answer. So, hindi lang availability ng Panginoon, but the assurances of God. Kasi, yun nga, what gives you hope ay yung mga ibinibigay ng Panginoon, mga pangako, katulad ng, I will never leave you nor forsake you. Yes, regular and normal ang worries at mga troubles ng buhay. But the Lord is saying, make me part of your life, that I will also be a regular, di ba, part and participant of your daily experience. May balance eh. So that's the reason why he was thankful. No? God was available and God was giving him assurances. And his testimony was truthful. Hindi ito yung kinakailangan bulahin pa tayo o kaya ipabulaklakin to a point that it will basically sound like a fairy tale. Hindi. Sabi niyang ni David dito sa verse 9, what gain is there in my destruction, in my going down into the pit? Will the dust praise you? Will it proclaim your faithfulness? Parang ang point niya, kung patay na ako, meron ba akong magagawa para ikaw ay nakilain at purihin? So, ano naman ang paunawa doon? Na siya ay buhay. It is an opportunity to make known the preservation of God. Kaya ako buhay is because of your power, your protection, and your blessing. At ito nga, my existence today is a testament to your power, di ba? And then, yung aking presensya, yung buhay niya, currently when he was composing the song, guarantees my praise. Habang ako'y buhay, ayan mo naman na ako naman ay magbigay ng aking pagpupuri at pasasalamat sa iyo. No? Kasi minsan, that's something we tend to neglect. Na pag tayo ay nabibigyang buhay, ang naisip natin minsan is personal glory, personal pleasure and satisfaction, yung puro atin. Now remember, this is borrowed and entrusted life. We don't own it. Pinahiram sa atin ito. And our accountability is to please the one who has entrusted us with this. Kasi nga, di ba sabi sa Bible, after this life, and we face the Creator face to face, di ba? We will give an accounting of ourselves to Jesus. So very clear, no? We have to recognize Him sa takbo ng ating buhay. And then lastly, ang ganda dito, yung restoration provided by God. Ano ba yung word na restoration? Usually, it has something to do with something that's no longer functioning normally or properly. And yet, merong fixing na ginawa. That's why it was basically returned to its, sabi nga natin, usefulness. 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So the question now for us is, ano naman ang atin hong karanasan sa Panginoon today? 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Sabi niya, "Hear, O Lord, and have mercy on me, Lord. Be my helper. You have turned for me my mourning into dancing. You have put off my sackcloth and clothed me with gladness. to the end that my glory may sing praise to you and not be silent. O Lord, my God, I will give thanks to you forever. So God is our helper. Talagang siya yung tumutulong. We're not perfect and we're not strong enough, but the Lord's assistance and empowerment, no, makes us victorious. Siya yung hope. Kasi talaga naman, minsan hindi mo malaman kung paano haharapin ang mga challenges at mga worries ng buhay. At with its corresponding burdens. No? 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Helps us to take steps forward despite of the difficulties. And God is our healer. He provides yung kinakailangan nating healing, both body and soul, spirit. And syempre, yun nga, yung atin yung kailangang rescue sa ating buhay. So let me conclude yung atin yung discussion ito in relation sa Psalm chapter 30. Nakita ko to sa internet. Maganda lang ilagay dito. It's a kind of prayer. At testimony na rin at the same time. Sabi dito ng author, "The road I have traveled has not been easy, but I'm still here. The only reason I'm here today is because God was walking the road with me every step of the way." Amen. So, ulitin natin. "The road I've traveled has not been easy, but I'm still here. The only reason I'm here today is because God was walking the road with me every step of the way." Amen. So, yun po ang ating lesson for this particular weekend na pinapaunawa sa atin. No? God is the source of my hope. At ito nga po ay isang awitin na composed ni David, testifying to what the Lord has done. At yun nga, ang object of worship, praise and glorification is not people, it is God Himself. We are the ones who should sing it out and speak out and testify to God's greatness and glory. Siya yung object, no? So sana po ito ay nakatulong para magdagdag kaunawaan, hindi lang po sa ating nalalaman, lalong-lalo na sa ating pong interaksyon at pamumuhay para sa Panginoon. 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
4: Many of us can recall our first experiences with independence as we grew up. The day comes when you go off to college or you get your own apartment for the first time and suddenly you feel free. Mom and Dad are not in charge of your life as they once were, but you can be your own boss. And sometimes it happens that we abuse that freedom. We mess up, we hurt ourselves in the process, and then we realize that freedom without some limits is not a good thing. This was part of what the Apostle Paul wanted to convey to the Galatian Christians as Paul rounded out his letter to them, and today on Groundwork, we'll dig into that, so stay tuned.
5: Welcome to Groundwork, where we dig into Scripture to lay the foundation for our lives. I'm Daryl Delaney.
4: I'm Scott Jose, and Daryl, this is the final program, the fourth program of our short four-part series on Paul's letter, or Paul's epistle, to the Galatians. In the first three programs, we saw how exceedingly upset, even angry, Paul was when he heard that some false teachers had convinced the Christians living in the region of Galatia that their salvation would not be complete if they only relied on Jesus. They had a whole bunch of their own works. They had to keep the rules of the Jewish faith. If they were males, they had to get circumcised. They had to observe food laws. And Paul knew that that totally undercut the true gospel. We are saved by grace alone, 100% via the sacrifice of Jesus on the cross.
5: The Judaizers is what they were called, these people who were extremists, and they would always go after Paul and try to get these people to say, oh, no, you're not saved yet. There's another level to this thing. There's a level 300, level 400 of this where you have to follow the laws of Moses. You got to do these certain things. You got to basically become a Jew before you can become a Christian. And Paul was so upset about that because that is actually adding to the pure gospel message of being saved by grace through faith. And so Paul started out with his anger towards the people who fell off into this. But the reason why he was angry is because later in the letter, you see it turns into his love and his longing and his desire to help them and not have them be led astray. So Paul's mood changes as we get toward the end of the letter.
4: And so Paul spends much of the letter to the Galatians screaming at them almost, stop thinking about yourselves. Get over yourselves. Pay no attention to what you do, but only to what Jesus has done and is still doing for you. That's almost the whole letter. But now we turn to the final two chapters, Galatians 5 and 6, and it's amazing to see that Paul pivots. He shifts a bit. He goes from saying, pay no attention to your actions, to saying, oh, pay very careful attention to your actions. So, Daryl, the main thing we want to explore in this program is how those two seemingly contradictory messages actually fit together coherently. Because if you ask Paul, so should we pay no attention to our actions or pay good attention to our actions? Paul would say, yes. What?
5: Yeah, so we know Scripture does not contradict itself. So let's get into the Scripture here in Galatians 5 and see if Paul can straighten it out for us. It says, you, my brothers and sisters, were called to be free, but do not use your freedom to indulge the flesh. Rather, serve one another humbly in love. For the entire law is fulfilled in keeping this one command, love your neighbor as yourself. If you bite and devour each other, watch out, or you will be destroyed by each other. So I say, walk by the Spirit, and you will not gratify the desires of the flesh. For the flesh desires what is contrary to the Spirit, and the Spirit what is contrary to the flesh. They are in conflict with each other, so that you are not to do whatever you want. But if you are led by the Spirit, you are not under the law.
4: So it's almost as though Paul is saying now, okay, I've been telling you in no uncertain terms that you are free from the requirements of the law. You'll never get saved by what you do. You're free. But hey, folks, let's not go crazy, okay? You are not free in the sense that now you can do whatever you want. You have to use your freedom not to be self-serving or self-indulgent. Use your freedom to love and serve others.
5: If you get freedom without any bounds, it's still going to go crazy. And it's still going to be a place where you either hurt someone or you hurt yourself. So you can't just go crazy and do whatever you want. There's freedom within boundaries, within limits. You have a sandbox. Go crazy in the sandbox. But this is the regulations, and this is the way God has called us to live. And if we want to be ambassadors of Jesus Christ, then we must do exactly what his parameters say to do. That's why he brought in love your neighbor as yourself, Scott.
4: Well, exactly. And it's not in Galatians, but, you know, famously in Romans 6, Paul counters what happened in some parts of the early church when people took his message on grace alone to say, oh, so we can do whatever we want? Well, let's eat, drink, and be merry, for tomorrow God will forgive us anyway. No, Paul says, that shows that you don't get baptism. And it's sort of what he's saying here, too. We're 100% saved by the sacrifice of Jesus on the cross and then his resurrection to new life. But that grace not only saves us, Paul says, it transforms us. Or as he put it in 2 Corinthians 5, on the other side of baptism, you come out a new creation. And so you are now led by the Holy Spirit who lives inside you, so you can't devour each other, attack each other, belittle one another, because that kind of activity represents the old way you used to live in the flesh, but that got drowned. Your old self got drowned in the waters of baptism.
5: Not only were you drowned in the waters of baptism, the old life, that is, figuratively speaking, it also says that you're bought with a price. Mm-hmm. And that means that your body actually belongs to God. It is his possession. And he wouldn't want you to dishonor his body by doing the things you did before you were saved. And so you have a specific way that you should live now. And you get to live that out of gratitude for what he's done for you. So don't go back to the old ways. Don't go back to where it was before you were baptized. That's not what you're called to do.
4: Exactly. And just as a brief aside to make sure that we all understand this as we close out this first part of this program, Paul uses the word flesh as a shorthand for a selfish, sinful, self-indulgent way of life. And that kind of life of the flesh is set off against the better life led by the Spirit. But I think it's important that we don't get confused and think that Paul regards our human bodies as an evil thing. Paul is not anti-material. He's not anti-creation. He's not anti-embodiment. Paul knew that our bodies are a vital part of our humanity, and that only when we are bodies and soul together, only then are we complete. So we don't want to take Paul's using flesh to say, oh, so he thinks our physical nature doesn't matter. There was an early teaching in the church called Gnosticism, which was anti-body, anti-creation, but that's not Paul.
5: No, that teaching of Gnosticism was one of the very serious heresies that they wanted to make sure that they stayed away from. And, you know, he also believes in the teaching that Jesus came in the flesh, and when he resurrected in the flesh.
4: Right.
5: And so we're not using flesh as being ultimately evil as far as material wise, but it's a spiritual and figurative language to talk about the passions that you have, the things that you wanted to do before you were a Christian, and the temptations that will bother you until Jesus returns. It's what Paul struggled with himself in Romans 7, that the things that he wanted to do that he's not supposed to be doing, those are the desires that he had. And so Paul is trying to make sure that we understand that the appetites and desires that we have need to continue to be resisted and put to death by the power of the Spirit.
4: Well, Paul has more to say about that in Galatians 5 and 6, and in a moment we'll turn to that, so stay tuned.
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0: and self-control. Against such things there is no law. Those who belong to Christ Jesus have crucified the flesh with its passions and desires, and since we live by the Spirit, let us keep in step with the Spirit. Let us not become conceited, provoking and envying each other.
1: Oh, so we see this contrast of the acts of the flesh and the fruit of the Spirit in this passage. And so this is the part where we answer the question, what do we do and how our lives matter and what we do after that? So at first, in the beginning of the book, he was saying you can't earn your own salvation and righteousness by keeping the law, which is true. But now he's saying after salvation by grace through faith, you have a certain way you need to live.
0: Exactly. The law points us forward to what grateful Christian living looks like because of the grace given to us. So again, Paul has pivoted from that first part of the letter when he said, don't concentrate on your works, to now the second part saying, but concentrate on your works because you want to be led by the Spirit. And he's been talking about what it means to be led by the flesh. And now in verses 19 to 21, he generates a kind of laundry list here, Daryl, of the more specific things he's getting at. It's a real hodgepodge of things.
1: Paul does not, you know, mince words. He talks about these negative things, the witchcraft, the hatred, the jealousy, the fits of rage, even drunkenness and orgies and things of that nature, because those are the things that will not inherit the kingdom of God. And I love that he doesn't, like, mince any words, doesn't stutter. He goes right into it and says, this is not the way we're called to live. But he also shows that there is a way that we should live.
0: And he doesn't really stratify these sins like we sometimes do. We often think, well, the sexual matters, you know, orgies and stuff like that, that's really serious. Paul doesn't make any distinction between that. That is serious. But he doesn't make any distinction between that and other things that we all struggle with, including factions and dissensions and discord. And, of course, ironically, Daryl, in the history of the church, within congregations, but also within whole denominations, sometimes when we are debating various issues like the role of women in the church or sexuality issues or maybe the Christian's relationship to the government, or, you know, when we debate those things because we want to get them right, that is what ends up leading us to dissensions and factions and discords. It would be funny if it weren't so sad and broken. But Paul's saying it's all bad, and he goes after a few other things that many of us struggle with.
1: Yeah, you know, he talks about envy, anger, things like that. And it's really interesting how debauchery, it's a real old word. Mm-hmm. Debauchery means you're drinking way too much and you're going to get into drunkenness.
0: Right.
1: So when you're in a place where you're uncontrollable, when it's taking over your life, things like that, this stuff is where Paul is zeroing in, because some people consider this to be just part of partying and whatnot, but it is actually way more serious.
0: He also mentions a few other things that we know. Witchcraft, maybe we haven't struggled with that, but also idolatry. And, you know, we all know we can make an idol out of almost anything, our looks, our success, how much money we have, a political party or leader, our country. We can make an idol out of anything. And Paul says that those who freely and repeatedly revel in those things, indulge in those things, just live that way without any effort to kind of check it or stop it, they're just not going to be people who are going to inherit the kingdom of God.
1: Oh, just to pick up where you talked about witchcraft, Scott, I know that when I think of witchcraft, I don't think of someone taking a wand and waving it and saying a few magic words or whatnot. I actually think of people who use their power to manipulate, to try to get things that they want that they're not supposed to have. So any con work, any deception, any lying that kind of gets you what you think you want, I think that can also be constituted as the behavior that God says you're not going to inherit the kingdom if you continue to practice that on a regular basis.
0: Exactly. And I think we really want to be clear here. Paul is not saying you're out of the kingdom. You're not in the kingdom if you struggle with these things, because we all do. I mean, he talks about fits of rage. I don't know about you, but I've been known to lose my temper in my life, right? I've been known to envy more successful neighbors or coworkers sometimes. I've probably participated in the factions and discord in churches at times. Paul isn't saying that when we struggle with these things, or even when we fail and we sin, oh, well, that means you're out of the kingdom. That proves that you have not inherited the kingdom. No, he's saying if you are persistent in doing these things, if you have no desire to change, you never repent of them, you never reform your ways, this is just the lifestyle you've chosen to be consistently rude and drunk and angry, well, that shows that you haven't been touched by grace in the first place. So, yeah, those people won't inherit the kingdom. But just struggling doesn't mean that you're out of the kingdom. But

0: Lord, we praise and we thank you sa Care 104.3 DWAY-FM Legazpi Albay. We thank you, O God, sa guidance, kag-wisdom, sa pagplano nila sa ilang Holy Week special programs, kag sa pagpadayon nga paghatag mo sa ila sang kusog, kag-faithfulness sa imong provision sa ila adlaw-adlaw. Ginadalaman namon sa imo ang 702DZAS Agapay ng Sambayanan, Manila. We are praising you, O God, sa ilang successful nga pag-air sang ilang Lenten programs, both online and on-air. Ginadalaman namon sa imo kag nagapasalamat man kami sa 1233DYVS, The Sweet Voice of Salvation, Bacolod. We are giving you thanks, O God, sa ilang man nga mga Holy Week special nagliligad, kaga sa ilang mga volunteer ng mga host and staff, kag sa ilang mga safety, and sa isa ka meaningful nga Holy Week break, and sa ila sa paghatag mo man sang wisdom, kag-guidance sa ilang pag-preparar sang ila budget, and of course sa safety amid sang recent nga mga nagakalatabo nga earthquakes and volcanic eruptions. Ginadalaman namon sa imo ang 97.5 DYFE-FM, unang tugon ng pamayanan Tacloban. We are praising you for the new volunteers from different churches who participated in the Holy Week daily devotionals and seven last word programs nga natabo nagliligad nga Holy Week programs. And also ginadalaman namon sa imo ang fundraising project nga update sang 1143DZMR Missions Radio Santiago Isabela. We are giving you thanks, O Lord, for your faithful provision, including sang 518 radio units nga na-raise through 1,000 PM radio fund drive. We are praying for more donors to come, O God, and we are praying as well for April 25 nga anniversary activities, mga program nga ginaplanuhan, mga speakers, mga volunteers, kag sa venue and the sponsors for the medical and dental missions. As well as we are praying for blessing over on the ground, engagement with listeners and all the attendees. Ginadalaman namon sa imo ang app 987DYFR-FM, Life Changing Cebu. We are praising you for the provision of a right contractor for necessary corrective measures and structural reinforcement of the station's tower. Ginadalaman namon sa imo ang 1116DXAS, your community radio sa Buanga. We are praising you and we are asking for wisdom sa pagpili sa tsakto nga kontraktor kag sa pag-identify sang the best nga location para sa studio relocation. Ginapangamuyo man namon nga ikaw mag-provide sang vehicle to support station's operation as well. And ginadalaman namon sa imo ang FEBC mobile apps. Kabay nga damo pa sa mga manugpalamati ang mag-download sang ina nga app sang 702DZAS, The New J, and app 987. We are praying for guidance and smooth progress for upcoming app release as well. Ginadalaman namon sa imo ang FEBC 78th anniversary. Gapray kami sa provision sa mga sponsors and the partners amid the global rise in commodity prices, as well as the wisdom in making necessary program sa mga adjustments as well. Nag-apply man kami sa guidance for all the committees na involved and the smooth coordination across the teams. Ginadalaman namon sa imo ang domestic broadcast sa kada istasyonan. We bring you the 702DZAS Agapay ng Sambayanan, Manila. Provision para sa mga insakto nga tao sa paghatag at butang nila sa mga staff sa mga wala pa. And also some wisdom, some guidance, and the unity among the team, as well as the provision and the ability to explore more partnerships for the program. Ginadalaman namon sa imo ang 98.7DZFE, the Master Touch Manila. We are praying for wisdom and smooth operation as the station manager address ang iyang health concerns. as well as the 1143 DZMR Missions Radio Santiago Isabela. We are praying for the portable missionary radio distribution in the following areas: sa Bilance, sa Nueva Vizcaya, sa Biruk and Dupax del Sur, and as well as sa Kiat, sa Nagtipunan, sa Quirino, sa Asipulo, sa Ifugao, and as well sa ilang budget preparation for the year 2026 to 2027. Lord, ginadalaman namon sa imo ang Care 104.3 DWAY-FM Legazpi Albay. We are praying sa ilang programming sa mga changes starting sa May 1 that the new lineup will effectively reach more communities and impact more lives for Jesus Christ. We are praying as well for the provision for the right people na mag-fill in sa mga gaps sa ilang mga ministry kag sa digitalization. Also, nag-pray kami for faithful and like-hearted partners who share the missions and vision of FEBC, for the wisdom and for the guidance sa mga financial planning for the next fiscal year budget. Lord, we are bringing to you as well the concerns of 1233 DYVS, the sweet voice of Salvation Bacolod. We're praying for additional program partners for resilience and comfort amid the ongoing global crisis and as well as the wisdom for the upcoming programs. We are praying as well for protection sa transmitter, provision sa operational and the manpower needs, protection and safety of the staff halin sa mga masakit, kag a stronger partnership with the supporters. We are also bringing to you the app 987 DYFR-FM, Life Changing Cebu, sa guidance nila sa ilang budget planning and preparation, as well as the 97.5 DYFE-FM Unang Tugon ng Pamayanan Tacloban for their preparation sa ila 8th anniversary celebration. We are praying sa ilang mga sponsors, good health of all the participants, including sa listeners, sa volunteers, prayer partners, sponsors, visitors, and FEBC leadership, as well as availability of the venue, the good weather, and the additional staff. Ginadalaman namon sa imo ang 1116 DXAS Your Community Radio Sambuanga. 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We are praying for wisdom and creativity in their online initiatives and audience engagement as well. Kaginadalaman namon sa imo ang 1197 DXFE, The Good News Radio Davao, for the smooth digital transition, including sa mga equipment, sa mga programa, kag sa mga provision sa ilang funds and transmitters ng ilang AVR, as well as the 106.9 DXGR-FM Radio Gandingan Cotabato. We are praying for guidance and provision sa ilang pag-manage sa transmitter na it will be an impactful community-based programs as well for Muslim communities ang ilang pag-dugang. As well as sa special ministry sa FRR or sa First Radio Response, we are praying for the preparation sa mga training, sa ocular inspections, active participation sa mga attendees, provision sa mga fund, and completion of 3 FRR suitcase kits. As well as the Papuri Music Ministry, we are praying for stronger partnership and support from churches and for the wider reach through streaming platforms. Pinadalaman namon sa imo ang mga media network services like we are praying sa wisdom and clarity sa ilang pag-broadcast kag sa ministry nga initiatives, as well as the shortwave broadcast. We are praying for strength, protection, and safety for the station and for the effective outreach to unreached community across Asia. Ginadalaman namon sa imo ang concerns ang amon nga nasyon, among Pilipinas, sa tagsa ka mga motorista sa pag hike sang increase sang gasolina and as well as sa pag-roll back sini, we are praying ginoo 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Sa we're praying God sa mga listeners nga magakontinyo sa pagpamati sa 99.5 Family FM. Kabay nga ikaw magadraw pa even more of the unreached in Cambodia to hear and discover the love of Jesus through this station. Lord, we are praising you for such a wonderful prayer concerns nga ginhatag mo sa amon tagsa-tagsa. We are believing that you will going to do things in accordance to your will and ginasalig inatanan namon sa imo. 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Ako ang inyong kaupod sa liwat, si Pastor Mac Kevin Dubria, nga nagabilin sa inyo sang mayong gabi. God bless aton tanan.
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1: 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The studios are located at the ground floor of Smile Building, number 79 Verbena, San Sebastian Streets, Bacolod City, and the transmitter is located at Barangay Talok, Bago City. DYBS is being maintained and operated by the following personnel, duly licensed by the National Telecommunications Commission and the Professional Regulation Commission. Electronics and Communications Engineer, Joaquin Aliga Jr., ECE number 001-1597, and First Class Radio Operators, Reynold Apohen, NTC License 02-1PVI-25768. Julie Sobi Belleza, NTC License Number 96-1PVI-18356. And Bonar Carmona, NTC License 93-1PVI-4858. 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Now signing off.